Patrick O'Hearn, Adrian Ballou, Tommy Mars, Terry Bozio, Peter Wolf, and Mann. Thanks for coming to the show. Good night.

couldn't say where she's coming from. This girl is a I got a $4 bill, so she can't make it pop the way. She made a bank with the system, put a big box, and put it in a time on Pendle Scott. How am I, that's called me a bummer, you run a razor, really gonna come. So I got down to it.

0: gets me hot. She looked over at me with a glazed eye and some bovine perspiration on her upper lip area. And she said, now listen to this. Just get me wasted, baby. Halfway there, to get my mind for up. Move in my mind. I love my chinny chin chin and said, my. What sort of thing might this lady get high upon? A $40 bill didn't matter no more when her sister got naked and laid on the floor. She said, dynamo might win the bet, but she could use a little if I wasn't done yet.
1: Well, just because the sun won a place in the sky, no reason to assume I wouldn't give her a try.
0: So I pulled on her hair, got a legs in the air, asked her if she had any cooties in there.
2: What do you mean cooties? No cooties on me.
0: She was buns up, dealing. I was wheeling and dealing.

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Some drool rolling down from the edge of her chin, washes by decondition. Her sister was in. She quivered and quaked as she clutched at herself. Her sister made a joke about her mental health until Dynamo finally did give in. But I told her all she really needed was some discipline. I said, this my aura, go on. That's right, because it's real Angora. Would you all like some more? Right here on the floor. And how about you, partner? Do you wanna? All right. Say where she's coming from, but it's just never in the animal world. Yeah. Stole on those that looking wrong, got a $40 bill, says you can't make it come the way you just can't do it. Yeah. She got a bit of a sister, a little bit down, she grew in the time on people's skull. I don't mind, but you call me a bum, but the two better ways, you really ain't gonna cry. So I got down to it. Talking to the sense, sticking my thumb in the fly rotation of the silver ball.

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She had plague with skin, and I was a pain. I told her she was all right, but I couldn't come in. And so she wandered through the doorway, just like a shadow coming to

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She said her stereo was four-way. And oh God, I would just love it up in the loop. Well, I was born to have adventure, so I just followed up the step, right past her fuming incense stancher, to where she hung her castanets. I chewed my way through her rancid patocha, and she lay buck naked by the door round. We did it till we were on poncho. And yes, it was useless anymore. That's right. Yes, it was useless anymore. I mean, anymore. One more.

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Tommy, snack time. Oh, speaking of panties, where's that gigantic, the big pants?

0: Look at that. 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Somebody just threw one of those green things on the stage. This is a very stupid thing to do. If I see another one up here, the show's over. This is not target practice, it's Halloween. You got a what?
1: Stage, man, I got it.
0: No, you can't come on the stage, but you can talk in the microphone. Say hi to everybody.
1: Hi, Heidi.
0: All right. That's as good as it gets. All right.
1: Make a spectacle of it.
0: All right, I think we're tuned up now. How you doing, Chuck? Okay. All right, some more entertainment now. Oh, okay. Hey.

0: He took her home to a motor court. 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He tried to ignore it, but it made him angry. He called her a pig, a slut, and a whore, a bitch, and a cunt. And she slammed the door in a petulant type of a frenzy.
1: A petulant frenzy! This is a petulant frenzy! 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
0: On the sofa she weeps. She weeps and she weeps. She weeps and she

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You pull a chain attached to the permanently erected nipples of Jimmy in a bold salute to Spain. You sniffed the reeking buns of Angel and acted like it was cocaine. You were dazzled by the exciting new costume of Coco in a way you can't explain. And so you worked the wall with Michael, which gave your back an awful stretch.

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1: I think you know what you are. You're an asshole.

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1: Ram it
0: up your poop shoot.
1: Ram it
0: up your poop shoot.
1: Let's watch this go.
0: Ram it up your poop shoot.

Mike, Tommy, Steve, Vinny from Pittsburgh, Arthur, Bob, Ray, thank you. Good night.

0: Sometimes they think, what can I say? And other times, even in institutions of higher learning, such as this, these people think to themselves, where can I go?
1: Where can I go to bomb a science major on the football field?
2: And Art and Dottie Todd's roast beef sandwich in the heart of
1: where the can I go to get the ferry to take me into the Big Apple?
2: And the Roger Miller Inn. This Tuesday night.
1: Where can I go to learn how to play guitar like Alvin Lee?
2: At Earl Shive's paint job, where this week only
1: where
2: for $11
1: can I go
2: to do any
1: to get
2: free body
1: my dingus mummified?
2: If I have any children, they'll go to jail too.
1: Where can I go to get the first part of that joke?
0: Questions, questions, questions, flooding into the mind of the concerned young person today. Oh, but it's a swell time to be alive, even on Long Island. I'm sure that many of you have said to yourselves in the privacy of your own home, how glad you are that you don't live in Left Rack City. And then, of course, there are other people who really dig it, you know what I mean? Because the buildings are so attractive. There is nothing more modernistic than a square brick building with square, symmetrical windows. As any student of architecture will tell you, that is very advanced. That is art that has been carried past the point of creativity, past everything that the ancient architects have ever driven for, beyond the Parthenon, beyond the Eiffel Tower,
3: beyond
0: the Sabret hot dog stand,
3: beyond
0: the nearest Ristini's market and the parking lot,
3: beyond the reef,
0: way, way on beyond that, down to sheer practicality. And I'm glad that somebody else designed those buildings. Because I would hate to feel responsible for it myself. What are you doing back here? All right. Are you ready for the secret words?
4: Yeah.
0: Here they come. A moment of contemplation. Do this sensitively. Just like Donovan was performing his songs. Get into it. Here they come. Muffin.

0: convinced the ball will respond to you.
1: Once tonight, I'm going to announce this phone number once in Los Angeles. 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

you see us there, drinking all night, getting beat up by the jocks, down by the river, in our shoes and our socks. Magdalena, we can walk along the campus together, baby. We can get high on the football field. Don't you understand? None of your teachers will ever know you come into class a little red. What the fuck? What do they know? You know, honey, and we can bother your old man's car, yes. That's what we can do. We'll borrow his car and we'll drive into the city, Magdalena. And we'll go to the village, hey. And we'll bring back a bunch of new incense and those special love papers they make with the two people on them. You know what I mean, honey? And then we can go get a sausage sandwich together, Magdalena. Yes, we can go to Bookmasters and steal a copy of Steal This Book together, Magdalena. Oh, it's that kind of school, isn't it? We can bleach our Levi jackets out together, Magdalena. Can you see us? Can you see us buying free UE buttons together, Magdalena? Can you see us strolling down the main street of whatever fuck town this is, Stony Brook? Yeah, walking down the main street of Stony Brook, if there is such a thing.

0: That's right, you heard right. Shove it right in.
1: You're so strong.
0: And pull it right out. And shove it in again.

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1: Ethel was a tree growing off of his shoulder.
0: Ethel was a tree growing off of his shoulder.
1: Billy was a mountain.
0: A regular picturesque postcardy mountain.
1: Ethel was a tree growing off of his shoulder.
0: Residing between lovely Rosamond and Gorman.
1: Hey!

0: One day, a man in a checkered suit drove up in a large Lincoln Continental.
1: Run,
2: run, run, run, run.
0: And he laid a huge bulging envelope right at the corner of Billy the Mountain. Now, that was right where Billy's foot was supposed to be. Billy the Mountain, he couldn't believe it. All of those postcards he'd posed for all of those years, and finally now, at last, his royalties!
3: Royalties!

By 2 o'clock, when the bars had already closed down, Billy the Mountain had already broken the big news to Ethel. And with dust and boulders hacked up everywhere, Billy choked with excitement.

Ethel, Ethel. Like any little woman, she, of course, was very excited. She creaked a little bit, and some old birds flew off of her.

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0: destroyed was Edwards Air Force Base.
1: Roger,
0: to this very day, wing nuts and data reduction clerks alike speak in reverent whispers about that fateful night when test stand number one and the rocket sled itself got
2: wasted
0: by a famous mountaineer.
1: Hi, hi, hi.
0: And his small wooden wheezer.

0: one, two.
1: Word just in to the WOR news service. Undeniably links this mountain and his wife to drug abuse and payoffs as part of a Manhattan Island smut ring. However, we can assure parents on Long Island that a recent narcotics crackdown in the Bronx, Queens, Boston, Cambridge, Seekonk, Saskatoon, and as near as Billy Mundy's house, will provide Governor Rockefeller the secret evidence he has needed to seek a criminal indictment and pave the way for stiffer legislation, increased federal aid, and avert a crippling strike of cafeteria workers and homosexual science majors throughout the entire campus. However, it is this reporter's opinion that Ethel is a former communist.

0: Texas. And a few miles right outside of town, Billy caused a...
1: Oh, my papa!
0: In the Earth's crust, right next to the jack-in-the-box, right over the secret underground dumps, where they keep the...
1: Oh.

0: 3 o'clock in the afternoon, little Howard Kaplan was sitting on the stoop squeezing his concertina. A mysterious wind blew up from the south.
1: Uncle Frank!
0: A mysterious wind blew down from

0: It was right outside of Detroit when Billy got his notice to report for his induction physical. Now let me tell you, brothers and sisters, can you dig a shaft right on? Good God, solid. Ethel said she wasn't going to let him go.
1: I'm not going to let you go, Billy.
0: But George Pontoon, the right-wing radical, W-O-R, pinko, pricko, stick it up in the asshole, newscaster had this to say.
2: Take it away, George Pontoon, the right-wing fascist, pinko, pricko, stick it up your asshole, newscaster.
3: We now have confirmed reports from the informed Emperor Haile Selassie that Ethel is still an active communist. And it is this reporter's opinion that she also practices witchcraft.
4: Of course, it was about this time that the telephone rang inside of the secret briefcase belonging to the one mortal man who might be able to stop all of this senseless destruction and save America herself. And that man was, of course, Studebaker Hawk, low-budget hero of the current economic slump.
5: Now, some folks say he looked like Felix Pappalardi.
6: Felix Pappalardi.
5: Still others say, hey, bullshit, man. He was just another guy who was born next to the frozen bean pies down at the Safeway. And many more say, name your way, fiend, because he was a crazy Italian who just happened to drive a Sprint sports car. Nobody really knew for sure.

0: passes.
1: January.
0: March.
1: 1943.
0: Capricorn.
2: Oh, the eyes. I knew you were a Capricorn.
0: Wednesday.
1: Christmas.
0: Your mother's Mustang.
1: Your mother rag.
2: I do need a shower.
1: Easter Sunday.
3: All things.
1: Toto, come back in here.
2: Hunts Hall.

0: Studebaker?
1: Yeah?
0: Studebaker Hawk's secret agent?
1: Yeah, yeah?
0: Not the same Studebaker Hawk's secret agent that plays congas on the new Leon Russell album?
1: No! You buffoon! I told you to never call me on the purple phone. They're listening all the time!
0: But, Studebaker, it's me, Little Emil. I have the code.
1: Little Emil.
0: I have the code.
1: You got the code.
0: I got the code.
1: I got the pencil.
0: You got a pencil.
1: I got the pencil.
0: I got the code.
1: You got the code.
0: You got the code.
1: I don't got the code. You
0: got
1: the code.
0: I got the pencil.
1: Here comes the code.
0: Okay, give me the code. One hand.
1: One

0: One hen, two ducks.
1: One hen,
0: two ducks, three squawking geese. One hen, two ducks, three squawking geese, four limerick oysters. One hen, two ducks, three squawking geese, four limerick oysters, five corpulent porpoises. One hen, two ducks, three squawking geese, four limerick oysters, five corpulent porpoises, six pairs of Don Alverzo's tweezers. One hen, two ducks, three squawking geese, four limerick oysters, five corpulent porpoises, six pairs of Don Alverzo's tweezers, 7,000 Macedonians in full battle array. One hen, two ducks, three squawking geese, four limerick oysters, five corpulent porpoises, six pairs of Don Alverzo's tweezers, 7,000 Macedonians in full battle array. Eight brass monkeys from the ancient sacred crypts of Egypt. One hen, two ducks, three squawking geese, four limerick oysters, five corpulent porpoises, six pairs of Don Alverzo's tweezers, 7,000 Macedonians in full battle array. Eight brass monkeys from the ancient sacred crypts of Egypt. Nine apathetic, sympathetic, diabetic old men on roller skates with a marked propensity towards procrastination and sloth. One hen, two ducks, three squawking geese, four limerick oysters, five corpulent porpoises, six pairs of Don Alverzo's tweezers, 7,000 Macedonians in full battle array. Eight brass monkeys from the ancient sacred crypts of Egypt. Nine apathetic, sympathetic, diabetic old men on roller skates with a marked propensity towards procrastination and sloth. Ten lyrical, spherical, diabolical denizens of the deep, the quayer and the quabba, the quibby and the quarry, all at the same time!
2: Oh my God! Oh no!
3: You got the cone?
2: I got the cone.
3: I got the pencil.
2: You got the pencil? A mountain?
4: Ha-di-ha-di-ha-da.
2: With a tree growing off of his shoulder? This is terrible. Causing untold destruction? Wanted for draft evasion? Can I fly there immediately, say, and try to reason with him?

0: could dance like a son of a bitch. And just to prove it, here it is, the Studebaker Hawk Dancing Lesson and Cosmic Prayer for Guidance, featuring Ainsley Dunbar. Hey!
1: Twirly, twirly.
0: Studebaker Hawk, consider, if you will, this one, which was published recently in your very own campus newspaper, that he could write the Lord's Prayer on the head of a pizza.

obviously that was the main influence on him. However, boldly springing into action, he phoned his wife, who ran a modeling school, whereupon he ran around the back of the nearest Safeway to see if he could find some big, unused cardboard boxes. No shit. After which, he went into the city and hit up Christie's for some Aunt Jemima syrup, some Kaiser boiler foil, and a pair of blunt scissors. And in the parking lot of that Christie's, wherever he could find one, in between a pair of customized trucks where nobody was looking, he cut out a pair of really, really, really nice wings, and he covered them thoroughly with foil. Thoroughly.

0: under each of his powerful arms and sneaked into a telephone. He shut the fucking door! And then he pulled down his gray denim policeman. Policeman type looking trousers. And he took that Aunt Jemima syrup and he spread it evenly all over the inside of his legs. Soon, the booth was filling with flies.
1: Help me!
0: He held open the legs of his boxer shorts so they could all get in.
2: Yes! And let me tell you, when each and every one of those little cocksucker flies had gotten into his pants, he bent over, and he spread his legs, and he put his little head between those legs, and he said to those flies in a clear, very impressive voice,
3: New York!
0: And the booth,
3: and everything, lifted up, out of the parking lot, and into the...

Yes, of course, you heard right. 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Thank you for coming to our concert tonight. Good night.

0: a coffee table. 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How about you guys in there? Are you guys handling your one, two, and now, one, two. Up, up, up.
1: Yeah.
0: Up, up, up, up.
2: Thank you.

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0: agree with you. 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
0: Okay, we're really sloppy tonight, you guys. We gotta get it together, you know? It's really ridiculous. Well, it's so fucking hot up here, man. You can't do a good job, you know? There's some vents in this place.
2: Well,
0: look.
2: That's so fucking cool down here, man. Don't worry.
0: I can take it, baby.
2: Yeah, that's nice.
0: My main concern is that it's so hot we can't do as good a job as I'd like to be able to do for it. You know, we just feel sort of retarded. More so than usual.
3: Procedures, you know, make yourself attractive to some local girl who might, you know, want to get

0: partial list of clubs and bars to go hit when you're on the road?
1: Nobody's.
2: New York City.
0: Paradiso.
2: Amsterdam, Netherlands.
0: The Matrix! The Matrix! The Matrix! The Matrix! The Matrix! The Matrix! The Matrix! The Matrix! The Matrix! The Matrix! The Matrix! The Matrix! The Matrix! The Matrix! The Matrix! The Matrix! The Matrix! The Matrix! The Matrix! The Matrix! The Matrix! The Matrix! The Matrix! The Matrix! The Matrix! The Matrix! The Matrix! The Matrix! The Matrix! The Matrix! The Matrix! The Matrix! The Matrix! The Matrix! The Matrix! The Matrix! The Matrix! The Matrix! The Matrix! The Matrix! The Matrix! The Matrix! The Matrix! The Matrix! The Matrix! The Matrix! The Matrix! The Matrix! The Matrix! The Matrix! The Matrix! The Matrix! The Matrix! The Matrix! The Matrix! The Matrix! The Matrix! The Matrix! The Matrix! The Matrix! The Matrix! The Matrix! The Matrix! The

Here comes my bullet.

Thank you.

0: Time I think about talking to Frank Zappa, I get a little bit nervous. It's going to be a great show tonight. By the way, we got three new affiliates joining us for the very first time tonight. The first one, WZZU 93.9 FM in Raleigh, the classic rock station. Great to have you guys. This is like going home. Used to work in that town. And Frank Zappa and I did lots of interviews in Raleigh. 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Frank Zappa is one of the most influential, innovative, and controversial musical artists of our time. He's a composer, a singer, an author. What else can you say? A social satirist. He's got, and I've been counting this, I'm not exactly sure, like 70 albums out. And that's not counting the 50 or so bootlegs he has out. And Frank Zappa was the first to organize voter registration at concerts. He testified on First Amendment issues. Remember that? Well, Frank Zappa is my guest tonight. It's great to have him. Frank, are you there?
1: Yep. How you doing?
0: Good to talk to you again.
1: Everything all right? You're not too nervous today?
0: It's really weird. I was telling Gail, I've talked to you many times, but when I think of talking to you, it's just like I'm 16 years old again. You know, I remember that time when you called in recording Joe's Garage. That was a really big thrill for all of us. So anyway, enough of that. How are you feeling?
1: Pretty good.
0: Really?
1: Yep.
0: You know, a lot of the listeners saw you on a Today show, and they said, Alan, you know, you got to get Frank on. You know, he really didn't get that much time on a Today show. How do you think that went?
1: Well, I thought it was okay. I mean, I didn't expect that it was going to be any longer than that.
0: Frank?
1: When I did the interview, the problem was that I wasn't feeling very well that day. And they were flying out from New York, and I tried to cancel it, but they were already in the air. And so when they got here, I had to do it, in spite of the fact that I was feeling pretty sick. But I feel better now.
0: So you have bad days and good days. Is that the way the situation is working out for you health-wise?
1: Yeah.
0: Now, what are you working on musically? What is the latest? I know I've been trying to keep up. I know you have a release just out. So fill us in with what you're working on and what we can expect new from Frank Zappa.
1: Well, there's a number of projects that are all completed, but it's hard to say when the actual release dates are going to be because we're renegotiating our distribution agreement. But the ones that are finished include The Yellow Shark, which is the concert from September of last year in Germany with the Ensemble Moderne. It's a classical CD.
0: Now that's not on Ryko, is it? Because I was trying to find that. Is that on Ryko?
1: It's not released yet.
0: Oh, I see. Is it going to be on Ryko?
1: I don't know because we're still negotiating with them for a new distribution agreement. And the other one that is completed is Civilization Phase 3. That's a double CD. I just finished a new guitar album. And,
0: That's good.
1: Gail is telling me that the information about the actual release date will be on our hotline within the month. So anybody who wants to find out when the stuff is actually going to be shipped, as you might know, the hotline number is 818-PUMPKIN.
0: That's right. And you know, Frank, it's people all over the world check that number around the clock.
1: They do, and that's because there's something different on there every day. It's, during the daytime, there are actual human beings that answer it, and at night, there's a different message.
0: Let's talk a minute about the bootlegs. Rhino Records has a couple of volumes, a couple of box sets of bootlegs that you gave him permission to put out. And the quality is fair to, okay.
1: Fair to miserable.
0: Yeah, right. So now what I'm curious about, what were the master tapes they used for these bootlegs?
1: They weren't using master tapes.
0: They were using vinyl bootlegs?
1: They were using whatever the original bootleg was released on and just took it from that medium.
0: That's incredible. Yeah, it's at your own risk if you buy it, although the bootlegs, of course.
1: Well, I think anybody who buys a bootleg already knows that the sound quality is not going to be hi-fi. And the reason they're buying it is because they're interested in some fetishist aspect of a concert or some historical aspect. But I would never make any claims that the stuff on Rhino comes anywhere near quality audio.
0: The only thing you can say about it, Frank, is that you did give him permission.
1: Right.
0: Okay. A couple of things. First of all, am I right in saying you have 70 albums out, 70 CDs?
1: I think that's a little high. It's around 60.
0: Okay, around 60. That's incredible. That is incredible. I was trying to tally up every title I could think of this afternoon. I came, I just estimated 70, and I don't know how many bootlegs. And I also,
1: well, actually, the bootlegs range around 200, 250 bootleg titles.
0: That's incredible. How many does Rhino have in their possession?
1: I think that they've probably released about 20.
0: I know how you feel about bootlegs, and you've had to suffer just like...
1: Well, I mean, you figure it out. If you'd worked all your life to put out, say, 60 albums, and somebody with a cheesy cassette machine goes out and bootlegs a concert, and the sum total of all the bootlegs is about 250, and you know, you work your fingers to the bone to get a mere 60 of them out there, there's something wrong.
0: Oh, yeah. I don't blame you for being upset about that. Now, we're going to go back to music. I have a lot of music questions. The switchboard's already full. But the last time you were on back in November, we had D.D. Myers. Remember President Clinton called in, couldn't talk to you because his voice was, well, wasn't president then, was he? He was just running.
1: Yep.
0: 2 days before the election. So D.D. Myers got on. And by the way, they're going to try to get through tonight, too. They're very excited about getting a chance to talk to you. But so much has happened.
1: You're trying to tell me that I'm going to talk with D.D. Myers again?
0: Oh, no, I don't think so. I don't think it'll be D.D. Myers this time. We don't know who's going to be. You just never know. But so much has happened since they won the election. I want to spend a little time and get your vibe, get your feeling and thoughts. I know you spend a lot of time watching C-SPAN and CNN, although you told me that you think CNN is very biased. But give an overall overview of what Clinton is going through, and maybe you want to talk about the Lonnie Guinier situation, too.
1: Well, I think that what he's going through right now is he's being put through the ringer by the press corps. And some of the stories that get blown out of proportion, like the whole business with the White House Travel Bureau and all that kind of stuff, I mean, they pump these things up to the point where it's distracting from what the real problems of the country are. And the net result of all of it is just to make him look like a doofus. Now, to be fair, he might be a doofus. I don't know. I don't know the guy. But it seems that the whatever oafish image is coming across from him is certainly being helped along by the people who put the spin on the news stories and decide how a news story gets placed and what kind of language is used when the story is reported. And as far as the Lonnie Guinier situation, it is always embarrassing for anybody in public life when they got to step backwards. And this gives everybody who doesn't like that public official a chance to accuse him of being a close relative of a waffle iron. I think that he should have been a little bit more careful before he recommended her, if it turns out that, as he says, he doesn't agree with her writings. He should have read
0: that's
1: the
0: right
1: story, called her up. So what can you say? He chumped it. But eventually, I feel that he's going to stop chumping it, and he'll have a pretty good presidency. The thing that I'm most concerned about with what he's planning for the country is this economic package. And I disagree with it. I think that the idea of raising taxes even a penny from where they are now is going to be something truly unbearable for an economy that's stumbling and that's in the process of reconstruction. And I think the only way you're going to be able to address the deficit is to forget about the tax increases, the energy tax and all the rest of this stuff. Just don't raise any taxes and start slashing the budget. It's the only way you're going to move toward a deficit reduction without scaring the people who work for a living in this country, putting them into shock. I think that the tax situation is already, it's too high, and it's unfair the way it's presently structured. And I'm a little bit concerned that in the desire to solve the deficit and, in his words, to get the economy moving again, he's choosing the wrong medicine.
0: Okay, Frank, let's take a break here. We will continue on this. And when you call in to talk to Frank, if it's political questions you have, that's fine. Rock and roll music. And, you know, it's not just rock and roll. It's classical. It's jazz. All phases of music. And we can, whatever you want to talk about, you give us a call. We'll be back right after this. Don't go away.

0: The engineer's name is Spencer Chris Liu. Todd's last name is Evega. And Dave Dondorf is the maintenance engineer. Make sure that everything keeps running. Tomorrow they're all going to be busy because we're getting a new 1200 DPI 11 by 17 size laser printer, which will allow me to print out scores, full orchestra scores from the Synclavier. And so we're going to spend most of the day tomorrow hooking that up.
1: Wow, that sounds very exciting. That's an expensive piece of equipment, isn't it?
0: No, actually, it's not that bad, considering what it used to be a few years ago.
1: That's true.
0: It used to be about $35,000, and it's down around $4,000 now. So,
1: the number to call in is 1-800-766-7868. One quick question here. You don't have to spend much time on this. I've always wanted to ask you this. The story of that phone conversation on it's track five on We're Only In It for the Money. It's like a 45-second phone conversation. What's the deal on that? You remember the story, the background behind it, or?
0: That's Pamela Zarubiga talking to her friend. I can't remember her friend's name, and she's talking about her father.
1: Yeah, and she didn't know you were taping it.
0: Oh, she knew it was being. There was a microphone right.
1: Oh, okay, okay. It sounded like it was one of those spontaneous things. Okay, let's go to our next call. This is a John calling in from Phoenix, Arizona. You're on East Coast Live with Frank Zappa. John, hi.
2: Hi, how are you, Frank?
0: Hi, John.
2: How you doing?
0: I'm okay.
2: Okay, you sound okay.
1: It does sound good, and welcome to the show, John.
2: Yeah, thanks a lot. Frank, you've often given people advice about which one of your works is, I guess you call it, more accessible. You often talk about Joe's Garage and Chic Your Booty. What can you advise in terms of another composer, Anton Webern, in terms of what to listen to that might be more accessible for someone who's having a little bit of difficulty?
0: Well, you know, I don't
2: listening.
0: Even like to listen to all of Webern's music. The stuff that rubs me the wrong way is the vocal music where it's a vocal solo with piano or a few other instruments. That's, for some reason, I have a hard time dealing with that. But there's an excellent four-disc CD, the complete works of Anton Webern, conducted by Pierre Boulez.
2: Yes, I have that, yeah.
0: And you know, I think that if you wanted to get your ears adjusted to Webern, what you do is you put that on and you skip through the tracks until you find something that you can identify with. The tracks are generally quite short, so it's worth exploring.
2: Yeah, what would you say his contribution is, or what is he doing that's different? I mean,
0: what
2: it sounds different.
0: His main contribution is ventilation. Created a type of music that had big holes in it, and when there is a dramatic space in between notes or passages, it has a tendency to refocus your attention so that you listen very carefully to the next note that's coming up. And he deals with a lot of very delicate tone combinations, especially in his string writing.
1: Okay, well, John, you really are. You really sound like you're a major fan with the information you're asking Frank. I don't know if the rest of us, how many of the audience that really can follow what you're talking about. How long have you been into Frank Zappa?
2: Oh, I've been listening since 1967 when he was over in his Garrick years. In fact, I was in eighth grade or something in Latin class, and somebody else who was goofing off said he had been down in the village and ran into Frank and said to Frank something like, hey, Uncle Meat, what are you doing down here in the village? And Frank reportedly said, looking for hot new talent. And my friend said, bullshit. And Frank said, right. And that sounded authentic.
0: It could have happened.
1: Oh, well, what do you do for a living, by the way, John?
2: Yeah, I'm a physician. I'm a child psychiatrist in Phoenix, Arizona.
1: Well, John, thanks for calling in, man. Great talking to you.
2: Okay. Bye-bye. Bye-bye.
1: Frank Zappa on East Coast Live, live from Charlotte, North Carolina. Let's go to our next call is Bert Tell, I think is his name, from Alberta, Canada, calling in East Coast Live tonight. Hi, Bert Tell, is it?
3: Yeah, this is Bert Tell.
1: Hey, Bert Tell.
3: Hi.
1: You're on with Frank Zappa.
3: Hi, Frank. Bert Tell. Bert Tell Oslinger calling from Edmonton.
1: Well, you're on the air, man.
3: Okay.
1: Welcome to the show.
3: Okay, Frank, I'm calling to find out here your reaction to what Jesse Jackson labeled the other day as the spineless president regarding Lynette Grenier's forced abandonment of her nomination there. And he suggested that the Clinton administration was not standing up to the pressure like President Bush did with his candidate, Clarence Thomas.
0: Well, I don't have that much regard for Jesse Jackson. I think he's a blowhard. And although I think that every once in a while Jesse will say something that I can agree with and that I think is intelligent, but the rest of the time he's putting out too much energy, devoting the energy to rabble-rousing, and the main goal of what he appears to do is to make Jesse larger than life, and often does it at the expense of other people. I don't think that Clinton is spineless. I think that periodically he's misdirected, and I think that in the case of this failed nomination, that he chumped it, but not that wild about what Jesse has to say.
1: Yeah, they're going to be demonstrating in front of the White House tomorrow. This whole thing with Denny's, you know, the thing that gets me about this is they go into this to the restaurant at 10:30 on a Sunday night with 100-something people, and any restaurant getting ready to close a half hour before closing has, and especially on a Sunday night, you know, what do you expect from them? That's my feeling. I don't know.
0: You know, I would go along with that if it weren't for the fact that there have been a couple of incidents on the West Coast where Denny's was doing some rather dubious things with people of color when they came in to have something to eat. It wasn't just the incident with the Secret Service people. There had been other incidents in other parts of the country.
1: Yeah, that's true. I think those were legit, but I think what's happening now is people are trying to jump on the bandwagon a little bit, and it's almost guaranteed support.
0: What it does is raise the question of whether or not this is a company policy, and it's a nationwide chain.
3: Right.
0: And I think that's what the real question here is.
1: But it's also interesting, too, because the owner of Denny's is trying to bring the NFL into Charlotte, North Carolina, and now that this is at the phase where they're looking into his background, all these Denny things start coming up. It happened, you know, maybe it's coincidence, but it's kind of a touchy situation. Listen, Bertel, we got to move on. If you have a quick comment, I'll let you do it, because we have a break we have to do.
3: Well, my only comment is directly to Frank. I hope you're feeling better, and I think of you daily and hope that your health will perk up soon.
0: Well, it's been perking up for the last few days, so thank you.
3: Okay.
1: That's great. Thanks for calling, man. Bye-bye.
3: Okay, bye-bye.
1: All right, we'll continue on East Coast Live. Do not go away.

0: One show was called Chernobyl's Children, and they mentioned that the radiation leakage was 90 times the Hiroshima incident. And the next day, the government said, not to worry, the stuff washes out with shampoo. And outside of that incident, I know I've seen some shows here, and they wore the glasses, and people stood in front of those bombs in the 50s. And they're seeing over there in Russia that it's 100 years before they can plant. I just wonder where they've been planting and what we've been eating and what we've been drinking here.
1: Well, your guess is as good as mine. But when you get back to the whole business of whether or not tobacco is the main health threat in the United States, I would say that it's a convenient scapegoat. A lot of the things that you heard about the evils of tobacco during the Reagan-Bush administration were presented in, not in medical terms, but in moral terms. I remember one speech where Sullivan, who was the health guy under Bush, was talking about smoking being a moral issue. And, you know, to me, it just sounds like Mormon theology. And I think that there are certain religious groups that think that tobacco and coffee and dancing and other things are bad for you and will keep you from going to heaven, and they should be entitled to have that. But I don't think that that kind of attitude is anything that should be made the law of the land all over the country. It should be a matter of choice.
0: Outside of that, what do you know of ways of protecting oneself against all the radiation and where it might be? I recently heard something about people using magnets.
1: I'll tell you a place where you can get information. Do you know that there is a book? It's called Jane's NBC.
0: Frank, I just sent you the book.
1: Yeah. Well, there it's in there. If you need equipment, tell everybody about it.
2: Oh, so you two know each other, huh?
1: Yeah.
2: Wow, what a small world this is.
1: Yeah. The NBC stands for Nuclear Biological Chemical, and this is a very interesting book. It's a paper-bound book. It's a catalog, and it lists all the different companies that make devices that can alert you to the presence of dangerous radioactivity, dangerous germs, dangerous fungus, dangerous virus. But this is all multi-million-dollar stuff that only dictators and errant nations can
0: buy. Something Aka Joe can afford in the local Banana Republic.
1: Yeah, but I mean, I was amazed at what I saw in that book. I mean, the list of all of the toxins that are currently being used for biological warfare, it's unbelievable. People should know that this thing exists, and it's published, I guess, on an annual basis. This is where governments order their goodies from.
2: That's scary stuff, definitely. Yeah, man, listen, anything else you want to bring up, Gary?
0: John Nelson from the Meridian Arts Ensemble would like to say hi.
1: Oh, is he there with you?
0: No, he's up in Buffalo rehearsing.
1: Mm-hmm.
0: He's going to be doing some more free shows in the area. And the last time I was over his house, he did a little bit of Iggers Boogie for me.
1: Uh-huh.
0: And that's one of their newer pieces that they'll be doing in the future. But they're looking for a name of their album, and I tried to influence on them an Einstein theory called the Gravity Wave.
1: Well, I think that's a little bit too ponderous for what they do, but I would advise anybody who's in the vicinity of this group, the Meridian Arts Ensemble, if you see that they're playing in concert in your town, please go and see them. They're excellent. It's a brass quintet. They have wonderful intonation, excellent rhythm, and a good style to what they play. They play all different kinds of contemporary music, and they've decided to add some of my pieces to their repertoire, too. So if you get a chance to see them someplace, you should check them out. They also have a CD out, which is very impressive.
2: Gary, thanks for calling in. I'm going to cut you short because we're just swamped with calls here, man.
0: Thank you for making my life happy, Frank.
2: Hey, thanks for calling in from New York City, East Coast Live. Frank, one more political question here. See, with Frank Zappa, you can bring up anything. In fact, I remember reading an article in Continental Airlines. It was a magazine. And you said something to the effect that you can take any idea. See, how did you put it? You can take any idea, even random ideas, and you'll find some way to find a relationship between them.
1: That's my hobby.
2: Yeah, and so what I like to do is just bring up questions, even though they may not be connected, just bring it up. Reaction to Waco, Texas.
1: Well, I think that, first of all, it does qualify as a tragedy on a lot of different levels, not just the fact that so many people died there, but the fact that a lunatic like that could set up shop in that community and build this little empire and create a situation that would eventually lead to that disaster. It was pretty grim all the way around.
2: Wow, Frank? I'm sorry, are you there?
1: Yeah.
2: Okay, wow, this is really incredible. I'm getting all these faxes. We didn't even give out the fax number. But one of the faxes, can't make the show tonight, regards to Frank the Best from Jay Leno. Called in. He's probably trying to call. And let's give out the fax number. What is the fax number right here? Okay, the fax number, if you want to fax us, 1-704-570-1-FOX.
1: Try it again.
2: 1-704-570-1-FOX. Now, we got a fax here in Japanese. I can't read. And we'll just move along here. Anyway, did you finish your point?
1: Yeah.
2: On that, okay, let's take another call. Now, this is going to be fun. This is a surprise if it's who I think it is. Is this Al in New York City?
3: Yes, it is.
2: This is Al Grandpa Munster Lewis, actor, 83 years old, major Frank
3: young,
2: Zappa.
3: Young.
2: You're on with Frank Zappa, Al.
3: Mr. Zappa.
1: How you doing, Al?
3: How are you?
1: Okay.
3: How's the family?
1: Really good. You still got the widow's peak?
3: Yeah.
1: And I like the
3: By the way, that widow's peak is in the back. I lost all hair in the front. Now, how are you feeling?
1: I'm feeling pretty good.
3: Yeah? That's good.
1: Obviously, you're feeling better than me. You know, you're 83 years young.
3: That's it. That's the name of the game.
2: You know, 3 years ago, we had a special show all set up. And
3: That's right.
2: Al Lewis was going to be on the show. And this is when you just first got sick there, Frank. So we were never able to do it. So I told Al you were going to be on tonight. He said, man, I'm ready to talk to Frank. Yeah, it's great that you two. I imagine you remember Car 54. You remember that show?
1: Yeah.
3: Oh, last time I saw Frank was at that religious right meeting. You remember?
1: Yeah.
3: In New York.
1: Raise money for the victims of Japan.
3: Yes, yes, yes. At the 4D, right. Myself, you, Steve Allen, remember that?
1: Yep.
3: That's the last time I saw you. That must be, I don't know, 4 or 5 years ago.
1: Yeah, well, I'm not doing that much traveling anymore.
3: Yeah, uh-huh.
1: I'm staying at home.
3: Uh-huh.
1: So what's life like in New York City now?
3: It's still here.
1: Yeah?
3: Yeah. I mean, it's...
1: Is it grim?
3: Well, I don't know. I don't know what really grim is. I mean, having lived this long and having lived in Europe and lived on the coast for 27 years and raised three kids there, I'm not much of a geography person, Frank. I never was. I've traveled in Asia and South America. I'm a people person, so it's not really grim for me. Really,
1: well,
3: it really is.
1: When I lived there in 67, I really loved it.
3: Yeah. And, no, I don't find any place. As long as I've said this for, oh, good Lord, 60 years. Somebody said to me, Al, you're booked for 5 years and you're going to Nome, Alaska. If I had a purpose to go there, I'd find interesting things and people. I would. I would.
1: If you're in Alaska, you don't have a choice.
3: Yeah, but even any place. Look, I lived in Italy for 4.5 years, Frank.
1: Well, that's
3: not easy. Traveled, and, I see a mountain. It's beautiful, but I don't have to go back 7 days in a row to look at the mountain. But I like to take the next 7 days and meet 7 different people. Mm-hmm. It's very important to me.
1: Well, I guess you're doing the right thing. Kept you going.
2: Did you know that Al has a restaurant and a comedy club and his own pasta factory called Grandpa's Pasta?
1: Really?
2: Yeah.
3: And I'm still chasing young girls.
1: Well, what's the success rate? Come on, be honest.
3: About what? The pasta, the comedy club?
1: You're still bagging them.
3: No, you see, let me tell you something, Frank. The secret I have discovered is how to stay young and healthy.
1: Yeah.
3: Is you chase young girls, but you never catch them. Because that will age you so quickly, Frank.
1: Yeah, because
3: the expectation, Frank, is always greater than the delivery.
1: Yeah, I'm sure it is. I personally find much more pleasure in pasta.
3: It's like I once read that somebody had a meeting with a Texas Ranger, and this big Texas Ranger said, you know, the three most overrated things in America are young girls, Mack trucks, and the FBI.
1: Well, you know, I believe that's correct.
3: That's why I remembered it, because I thought it was.
1: You know, the more you find out about J. Edgar Hoover...
3: Forget that. I mean, good Lord. I mean, pity, good Lord. I mean, his mother didn't even know. That's terrible. See, that I don't care about him. That he withheld it from his mother. You see, that I don't like.
1: Yeah, well, what's he going to say? Once he tells her, he'll have to kill her.
3: No, he can, you know, he can tell her and swear her allegiance or, you know...
1: Yeah, make her sign a loyalty oath.
3: Yeah, a silence, you know what I mean? You know, I mean, no, but he should have told his mother.
1: Well, I think that guy, the major bad guys in American history, as far as I'm concerned, include J. Edgar Hoover, James Jesus Angleton, and Ronald Reagan. Those people really impress me.
3: I still have the end of the virus. Ronnie used to be the president of my union, the Screen Actors Guild.
1: And
3: the story has never been told, you know, about the deals that, you know, there's a book that you can't even get in Hollywood that was written not by a radical, but by a guy who wrote for the New York Times on the Hollywood scene, and he wrote about Ronnie, MCA, and the mob.
1: I got it.
3: I know, but you try and get it now, and you're liable to get arrested.
1: Yeah, well, they'll probably tell you, oh, there's a paper shortage.
3: Yeah, I mean, that's, you know, and you know, Ronnie was a whole part of that thing. I'm a kind of person. As a president, you can't judge him, because if truth be told, and probably will be 50 years from now, but not, because he's still alive and he was at a baseball game or a hockey game or something, I saw him the other night, he wasn't all there. During his entire presidency.
1: Yeah, I know.
3: No, I mean mentally. I'm dead serious.
1: He was being a great communicator, but the evil creeps that he brought into
3: And, you know, he was like kind of propped up, you know, like a marionette, Frank. And, you know, and it's unfortunate. You know what I'm saying? I mean, it's like, you know, I'm not going to judge somebody who has cerebral palsy because he has poor elocution, you know?
2: And what's amazing, Al and Frank, is that the people realize this, but they still like him.
3: That's absolutely.
1: Well, you know, he is a great communicator.
3: Mm-hmm.
2: Yeah, he has that swaggle, and people like him. They genuinely like
3: and
2: him.
3: It's true. But, you know, so I'm not going to, you know, say that, you know, when he was the president of my union and, you know, wasn't much of a president, then, of course, he was the governor of the state when I was there and when you were there, Frank.
1: Yeah.
3: So, you know, but that's, you know, that's like kicking a dead horse.
1: Yeah, well, I'm just making a statement about my own personal feelings in this regard.
3: Those
1: three people probably did a lot to harm this country.
3: Would you say hello if you ran into him at the baseball game?
1: Would I say hello to him? No.
3: You wouldn't?
1: No.
3: Oh.
1: And
3: if
1: I did, do you think that he would say hello back? Not likely.
3: Oh, I think he would. Because I don't think I don't even think he would know who you. He'd probably think you're Bronky Billy Anderson.
2: Yeah, he wouldn't know. I don't think he'd know who Frank Zappa is.
3: I've heard stories from people that there were days that he didn't know who his wife was.
2: How many people, 83 years young, like you, Grandpa, even know who Frank Zappa is? You know, Frank, what you got to understand is, a couple years ago,
3: Zappa was just about making it on the scene with the Mother's Invention. I was in California.
2: I know. And, you know, the amazing...
3: Frank, when did you make your first recording?
1: In 64.
3: In 64?
1: Yep.
3: In 64, I was filming at Universal, The Munsters.
2: And he was into that. You know, he toured with AC/DC 3 years ago, Frank?
1: Ooh, I bet that was fun.
2: Al Lewis.
3: You know something? I got to tell you.

0: Los Angeles.
1: Were you up in Topanga?
0: No, I never lived in Topanga.
1: No.
0: It was too frightening out there.
1: Yeah, in those years.
0: Yeah.
1: Yeah. Oh, yeah.
0: I'm not a commune kind of a guy, if you know
2: Let me ask interject one question here and get your response from both of you before we take our break and have to let you go, Al. What is your response? And Frank, you start. Let's look at this Republican backlash against Clinton. Now, Clinton's made some mistakes. There's no denying the fact. But let's look at people like Jesse Helms and Senator Graham and Doyle and the Rush Limbaugh phenomena that's no president ever had to face somebody on national worldwide radio every day and television every day bashing him. Some of it may be deserved, but he has to put up with this day in and day out. What do you feel? Is this going to damage the presidency in any way, or do you think that people will see through it?
0: First of all, as long as there is somebody who has large-scale airtime doing that kind of the kind of bashing that Rush Limbaugh does, and I've watched some of it, it's so puny and it's paltry and it's ludicrous. Forget about what the mistakes are that Clinton makes. The way in which he is handled in the context of the Limbaugh show not only makes Clinton look smaller, but it makes the whole idea of the U.S. presidency look smaller. It just cheapens the whole thing. And I do think that it's going to be harmful. And the only way to counteract it is if he comes up with some kind of a public relations scheme that will get a more positive image of himself out there. And maybe that's why he hired David Gergen.
2: Al, what do you think?
1: Well, I don't think Clinton made mistakes. I have had no great disappointments with Bill Clinton. I didn't expect anything different or better. I've lived through a lot of presidents. I think that Clinton is there because the boys in the back room put him there, and he will survive till the next election. And the mistakes that he made is like somebody not bringing an eraser to the test. I mean, he hasn't done anything, and that's not really a mistake. I mean, with this lady, with Lanny, with the gays, with the health plan, he hasn't done a thing. Not that I expected him to. I didn't. I voted for him, but I didn't expect. He's a Democratic, as far as I'm concerned, hack politician. And he wouldn't be there if he wasn't there. When was there, I cannot think in my memory, when there was a president who didn't take orders from the big boys. I can't remember when. Somebody tell me. I can't remember.
0: That's a very good point.
1: So, I'm not disappointed. You know, I mean, I'm rooting that we get a health care system for the millions of people who don't have it. And I'm rooting that, you know, this absolutely insane, ridiculous, God knows how many gays got killed in the Civil War, the War of 1812, the First World War, the Second World War. I mean, so they need some kind of a thing that they can go in. Good Lord, that buried in Flanders Field. I mean, this is total insane, and Americans participate in this discussion. Should they be in or should they not be in?
0: They're already in.
1: I mean, they're dead. My God, they died in Korea and Vietnam, gays. I mean, you know, I mean, I don't understand the infantilism and thinking. Now, so I'm not sure I'm rooting for all the positive things, not because I want Clinton to beat a winning pitcher. The heck with him. I'm rooting because I want it for the people who inhabit this great country. The hell with him. You know, he's a hack politician from Arkansas. Ask a question. 4 years ago, and we're talking about the president of the most powerful nation on earth. 4 years ago, could you find outside of the state of Arkansas 100 Americans who heard of Bill Clinton? Come on. It's a sold package product like cornflakes.

0: I mean, who says that Kellogg's the best cornflakes? I don't know it.
1: Frank, how about your final comment for Al, because we got to take a break.
2: Well, if you're looking for another kind of cornflakes, Diva likes this brand called Barbara's Cornflakes.
1: Hey, listen, I'll get back up with you because we're going to do another show with you. And also, I want to get some of your pasta. Maybe we'll send Frank some pasta. That's what he could use.
0: All right.
2: When Dweezil gets back from the tour, he'll cook it.
1: Okay, Grandpa, I'll call you and we'll work it out because I want you to send Frank some pasta, okay?
0: Beautiful.
2: Okay, Grandpa.
0: God bless.
2: See ya.
1: Al, Grandpa,
0: thank you.
1: God bless you.
0: Thank you.
1: Bye, Al. Al Lewis, Grandpa Munster, calling in to talk to Frank Zappa. A lot more show coming up. Our number is 1-800-766-7868. 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

0: the young people were given the chance to hear types of music other than rock and roll.
1: Good answer. Interesting answer, and I agree with you. We got a fax here from Saudi Arabia I cannot read. One from, who is this guy? Mario Lanza Fan Club. Next to Mario and Super Mario, Frank is the best. And that's it. Now, here's a fax number if you want to fax us. 1-704-570-1369. 1-704-570-1369. Lots of our affiliates are playing lots of Frank Zappa music. When we're done tonight, we're going to play lots of Frank Zappa music. But right now, we got so many calls. Let's look on the computer. The next one is Dave calling in from our Rock 101 affiliate in South Carolina. You're on East Coast Live. Dave, you're on with Frank.
2: Hey, Frank.
0: Hi, Dave.
2: How you doing, Alan?
1: Good, man. How you doing?
2: I'm doing great. It's nice to talk to you, Frank. I didn't think I'd ever have the chance to, because a couple weeks ago I had a friend of mine tell me that you already passed away.
0: Well, you know, Mark Twain's quote is probably the best, but you know, reports of my demise have been grossly exaggerated.
1: I think it was that Today Show appearance that scared some people.
0: Well, you know, one of the problems with what they did was most of the stuff that they videotaped here is, I'm sure, material that they were preparing for an obituary file. And, you know, I guess the clip that they put together was meant to be entertaining, but they did tape a lot of stuff that I'm sure that they're planning on using and reselling to other networks at the point of my demise. So I'm going to do everything that I can to make sure that they don't get a chance to use it for a long time.
2: Great. Well, first of all, how is your health? I didn't hear the beginning of the show, so I don't know.
0: Exactly. I'm doing pretty good today.
2: Good.
1: One more quick one, man. Go ahead.
2: Okay. About the all of the One World societies that you hear about. I believe there's three big ones. Their names elude me at the moment. You hear about all of our journalists, Dan Rather and George Will and a few others, and like Bill Clinton and Bush and others belonging to these associations. I'm just wondering how you feel about this. What do you know about it? Just anything.
0: I don't know anything about it. You tell me the name of the organizations, and maybe I could comment, but I don't know what you're talking about.
1: Okay. I think one of the organizations is the Bilderbergers?
2: Yes.
1: Does that ring?
0: I don't know anything about it.
1: Yeah.
2: Okay.
1: All right, Dave, thanks for calling in, man.
2: Okay, great.
1: And thanks for listening to Rock 101, great affiliate down there in Greenville, Spartanburg, South Carolina. We're going to go to, I believe this is Los Angeles, and a couple of celebrities from a major rock and roll band, Slaughter. We have Mark Slaughter and Dana Strum calling in on a conference call, major Frank Zappa fans. Mark and Dana.
3: How are you?
1: Hey, man, you're on live with Frank Zappa.
3: Killer. How's it going, Frank?
0: I'm doing okay.
3: Good, we like that.
4: Well, Frank, are you aware that I won a contest by identifying one of the tunes about 4 months ago while I was on tour, and they figured they'd stump me. They said, "Ah, you're a guy in a newer rock band, he'll never know this," and of course they played a Zappa tune. I go, "Oh, that's going to stump me, that's easy, it's Frank Zappa," and they're like, "No way!"
1: That's right. This is Dana. Did you get the CDs you won?
4: I sure did get the CDs. People out there, he tells the truth. The CDs really did arrive.
1: Cool. All right. That's great, because I know you tell me you're a major Frank Zappa fan. I'm so glad you got through. Well, listen, whatever you want to ask Frank, both of you, Mark and Dana, it's all yours.
4: Well, first of all, we want to say it's a great honor to speak to you. You've been, since I was in high school, a mainstay. Have you guys talked about Don't Eat the Yellow Snow at all?
1: No, not yet. Not yet.
4: So, Frank, talk to us about what would inspire a writer to potentially write that kind of song and put it out.
0: Well, actually, it came from a conversation with an English teacher in Kansas. And the conversation was about language and how different societies put different emphasis on different words based on the functional nature of the word within that society. And as an example, she talked about the Eskimo language, which she said had 20 different words for snow because it was so important to them. And she actually made the comment that probably in the Eskimo language there was some sort of warning for children not to eat yellow snow. And that's where the idea came from.
4: It, That song was like a kind of a memento of my high school period. People would, you could not really go to a party without not hearing "Don't Eat the Yellow Snow, Watch Out Where the Huskies Go."
1: I know. And you know, it's funny, that whole album, there was Cosmic Debris, Stinkfoot. What a great, Apostrophe was probably your most successful commercially speaking, Frank. Wasn't that your most successful?
0: The album that sold the best was Shake Your Booty.
1: Oh, good. That's another one of my favorites. Yeah, go ahead, Dana, or Mark, whoever's talking right now.
4: That was also with your musicians. The other thing that always, of course, fascinated me is you were always introducing wild musical changes in musicians to the world. Steve Vai also played with you, correct?
0: Yeah.
4: I mean, any other guitar players or drummers that you're proud of bringing into the world?
0: Well, Mike Keneally, who was with us for the '88 tour, is an excellent guitar player, and he has a new CD out called Hat, which you might want to check out, with all of his compositions on it. He's very creative, and you know, as far as drummers go, the list goes on. You got Bozio, you got Kali Yuta, you got Chad Wackerman. These are all first-rate drummers.
4: So the general public out there should really, I mean, Frank has been very instrumental in bringing some incredible talent. His band's, how many hours did you guys rehearse? Because the music was incredibly tight and well-orchestrated.
0: Well, for example, for the '88 tour, we rehearsed 4 months.
4: 4 months for a tour?
0: That's right. We rehearsed 4 months.
3: Mind you, Slaughter only rehearses, if we're lucky, 1 week before we go out, so that just goes to show you.
4: That would give you an idea of who you're dealing with out there. Four months, and in those 4 months, these were full-blown, all the songs in the set?
0: That's right. Well, of course, we were making up some of the songs. It wasn't just running the set down for 4 months. But the idea is that at the end of the 4 months, nobody's got any sheet music on stage. Everybody knows what they're doing, and it was a 12-piece band with 5 horns and... I don't know whether you saw any of the '88 tour, but that was an excellent band.
4: No, I didn't see that one in particular, but I had seen you, I believe, in California, Southern California area, and I was just devastated by how tight and how together it was. I mean, for some, have you guys been playing some of the music? I would assume, right? On the air.
0: And I don't think they've played anything yet.
1: No, we haven't.
4: You haven't played anything yet?
1: We're saving it because, you know, we're getting calls from all over the world, facts from all over the world. We have celebrities calling in like you, and we only have a 2-hour show, although we might extend it tonight, so you never know.
3: I think you should because he definitely deserves it.
1: Yeah,
3: I mean, as far as I'm concerned, this is Mark speaking. Frank Zappa is very intelligent, both musically, lyrically, and all the things that he says within the music. I think that if you, you know, he's been a mainstay in rock and roll, and it's just a pleasure to speak with you, Frank.
0: Well, it's a pleasure to speak with you guys, too. I just want to say that if you didn't get a chance to see the '88 band, you should check out the CDs that have the '88 band on it. There are 3 of them. There's Broadway the Hard Way, The Best Band You Never Heard in Your Life, and Make a Jazz Noise Here.
4: Well, we definitely will.
0: Yeah. Yeah,
4: I mean, just really, really rare and unique combination of stuff. Now, also, you got involved politically quite a bit. I mean, have you guys talked about that at all?
1: Yeah, a little bit, but if you have a political question, go right ahead.
4: I mean, what do you think of Bill Clinton now? That's probably the most obvious political question. Got any feelings?
0: I'm still waiting for him to develop. To me, it looks like he's still trying to get a grip on the White House because, as far as I know from what I see on the news, he still hasn't filled all of the vacancies left over from the last batch that got kicked out of there. So he's not playing with a full deck. He's still got a bunch more appointments to make. And I think you can look forward to at least another 6 months of shaky maneuvering until he's got all of his people in place.
1: Everybody, just hold on. We're going to take a break. We have Mark Slaughter calling in and Dana Strum. You're in the middle of recording right now, aren't you?
4: Yeah, we're in Las Vegas writing album number 3, about to depart for Los Angeles to start recording album number 3.
1: That's great. Well, hold on. Hold on. Go ahead, Frank. What'd you say?
0: Why don't you make up a song about Beavis and Butthead?
3: Yeah, our heroes.
1: All right, everybody, hold on. We're going to take a break. A lot more coming up of East Coast Live from Charlotte, North Carolina. This is Alan Handelman, and a lot more coming up with the great Frank Zappa.
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0: All right, let's take some more calls here. We have Mike in New Jersey listening to us. You're on with Frank Zappa. Mike, you're on East Coast Live.
1: Hi, Frank.
2: Hi, Mike.
1: How you doing?
2: Okay.
1: Well, I'd just like to take the first opportunity here to just thank you for years of countless hours of entertainment through your music, your videos, your stage shows, things you've written.
0: Ah, man.
1: There's a couple things I want to know about in your book. One of the chapters on All About Music.
2: Yeah.
1: How much sarcasm was there in your four rules of music composition?
2: Oh, there's always a little bit of sarcasm in everything, but I think basically the rules work.
1: Yeah, I tend to agree. They've been a tremendous influence on me. The other chapter on marriage is a Dada concept and child rearing. What sort of paradigm, if any, did like you and Gail engage in for your kids? And what does he hate most about the educational system, and what would you like to see change about it in the country?
2: Well, the worst thing about the educational system, as we experience it here in California, is that it tears down all the good things we try and teach the kids at home. We try and treat our children like human beings, treat them like people, and what you get in the educational system is an environment where kids are treated like little hostages or something, and I hate to use the word heartbreaking, but it is. It's just, I've had a lot of problems with my kids just trying to make them go to school, and I know they hate it, and I know that it's something that they're obliged by law to do, but as soon as they're legally able to leave the educational system, we take them out, and that's why most of them have gotten out by the time they're 15.
1: What'd you think of the show? I don't know if you got any recordings of it. I was at the show in New York back in February.
2: I didn't hear any recordings of it.
1: The first, there seemed to be some technical problems in the first set with the PA, but then after that they pretty much nailed it down, and it was, place was packed. It was a great show.
2: Well, did you enjoy it?
1: Absolutely.
2: Well,
1: we did it up. We rented a limo and really splurged to go over there and even put on some ties. And
2: Well, that's called concert going as a Dada concept.
1: Yeah, really. You know, Mike Keneally was sporting some serious attitude that night.
2: Yeah. Well, you know, he's on tour in Europe with Dweezil and Ahmet, and he's not using a hat this time.
1: Oh.
2: That was always his good luck hat, and I know he's still got it, but I think he's branching out into new directions now.
1: It was a really great show, and I like to see more things like along the lines between the. It's a nice mixture of rock, and then with the orchestral stuff, worked out great.
2: Well, I'm glad you liked it.
0: Yeah, Mike from New Jersey, thank you for calling East Coast Live, man.
1: Be well.
2: All right, bye.
0: Bye-bye. Good talk to you. Okay, we have so many surprises coming up. I don't even want to give you any more teases about it. We're going to take a break. A lot more. Don't go away. This is East Coast Live from Charlotte, North Carolina.
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0: 1369. And incidentally, any fax you send in tonight, even if I don't get a chance to read it on the air, I'm going to fax to Frank. Every fax I get, I will fax to Frank. So if you want Frank to see the fax, 704-570-1369. Lots of faxes coming in from people. I didn't even realize that, I guess, Jay Leno somehow is listening out in California, so because I didn't even know he knew about it. So let's go.
1: What I want to know is how come you're getting faxes from Saudi Arabia and Japan?
0: And Korea. I don't know. I have no idea. Let's go to our next call. And I'll tell you, this is a surprise. I'm going to introduce this guy, Frank. You know him. He goes back to your label, Discreet Records. This is a good friend of mine and a frequent guest in this show from Michigan. It is Ted Nugent.
2: Alan, Frank.
1: Hey, the Deer Slayer.
2: Oh, yes, Frank. Can I get you an order for venison tonight?
0: Ted, welcome.
1: You know, the best thing about venison is if you mix it up with regular hamburger, it's really great on a barbecue.
2: We call that the Ted Nugent Whackmaster Helper. Well, I'll tell you what, Frank. You are a breath of fresh air from the Gomer Zone of California, even acknowledging that venison is palatable. Thank you very much.
1: No, I like venison.
2: It's good for you, man. Well, it's a pleasure to speak with you, Frank. I just want to explore.
0: Wait, Ted. Frank's saying something. What did you say, Frank?
1: You know, I like the way venison tastes, but I'm always concerned that, you know, since it comes from the wild, that it might have parasites in it. What do you do about worrying about wildlife parasites?
2: Well, most of the parasites that infect wildlife are internal, and they don't affect the meat source at all. The only parasite that is really causing a problem nationwide now is the Lyme tick. And again, that is not effective to the meat at all. It only affects a person if that person, in fact, becomes a carrier of the tick itself. So we've found, I have never eaten anything here at the Nugent House, Frank, except game that I've killed myself, and I'm so damn healthy, it's scary.
1: Yeah, well, you know, it's probably safer to eat venison than it is to eat the hamburgers at Jack in the Box. So.
2: I guarantee you that.
0: What were you getting ready to say, Ted, when you were both talking at the same time? You were saying something
2: well,
0: about it.
2: I got to tell you, Alan, I appreciate you giving me a call tonight. I just came back from a super event. We had our annual, what we call the Ted Nugent Camp for Kids Family Conservation Rally. I literally just got back to the house and took off my sweaty clothes from performing a bunch of hunting songs for these kids and their families. And it's an extreme pleasure to be on with Frank Zappa, because I don't know if you remember, Frank, but when you guys toured Michigan with the Mother's Invention back in 67, it was me behind the wheel of the Amboy Dukes van that drove you guys all over the state of Michigan. Do you remember that?
1: Yeah, but I also remember when we worked with you at that club.
2: The Fifth Dimension.
1: While you were playing, Motorhead went out on the floor and pretended to have an epileptic seizure.
2: I don't think he was pretending.
0: And Tooth, Fang, and Claw was on your label, right? Discreet Records.
2: That's right. I recorded on Frank's label. We did The Call of the Wild in 73 and Tooth, Fang, and Claw in 74, or vice versa. It's hard to remember back that specific, but yes, it was on Discreet Line.
0: Now, did you just use his label, or did you use Frank's studio, or did Frank produce it? How did that work?
2: No, what was the guy's name, Frank, that was handling all that?
1: Herb Cohen.
2: Herb Cohen, yeah. Herb Cohen actually saw us perform at some Midwest club and saw the following that we had, and he worked with the producer I was working at the time, and I don't know the gory details of those logistics, but all I know is that those are two very famous records of mine. They're in my youth, and we performed some songs off those tonight, in fact.
0: You know, just wanted to not embarrass you, Ted, because you and I have talked about this before, but I don't think...
2: I shouldn't be embarrassed.
0: Well, you know, Frank, I don't think heard this story. The song back in 1966, Journey to the Center of Your Mind, which was your very first hit with the Amboy Dukes,
2: right.
0: And it makes a lot of sense to me, and anybody who's heard Frank Ted before knows this. He doesn't do drugs. He didn't know the song was about acid. He really, at that time, he's only 16 years old. He had no idea it was about drugs. Both you and Frank are the most anti-drug rock musicians or musicians, period, that
2: well,
0: I know
2: to
0: of.
2: Make it official right now on East Coast Live that I've always been a big fan of Frank's, and I don't mean in a shallow sense as a fan, but as a person who believed in what you did musically and certainly your sense of humor, because I am the funniest white man in the free world. And I think I got a lot of that from the fun that you guys retained in your music, and I've always aspired to do that myself, and I think what you did with the Mothers were the big influence on me.
1: Well, I appreciate that. And, you know, anybody who's still got a sense of humor in the 90s, you know, you've got to protect it because
2: it's a beautiful thing,
1: isn't it? Everything else in the society seems to mitigate against having a good laugh.
2: Well, the bottom line is music is supposed to come from a creative vision with very few inhibitions, and certainly I've seen way too many guys take the lumps because they allowed themselves to become inhibited when it came to sense of humor, and I just never let myself do that.
1: Yeah, well, there's nothing better than laughing.
2: Hallelujah.
1: Ooh, juba, juba, juba.
0: Yeah, when was the last time you guys actually communicated in any form?
2: Well, I think I spanked your son one night in L.A. Yeah, Dweezil came down. We were down jamming with Sam Kinison, of all people.
1: Yeah.
2: And Dweezil came down, and I got to spend a little bit of time with him. He's quite a guitar player himself. And your daughter, would it be Moon Unit?
1: Yeah.
2: A dangerous young gal. I have two daughters myself, Frank, so sit here and weep with you at the prospects of these sexual beasts running amok with our names.
1: Moon is running amok in Europe right now with her boyfriend, who is a bass player in a German classical orchestra.
2: That's great. Well, how old is she now?
1: She is 25.
2: Well, I have a daughter, Star, who's 22, and my daughter, Sasha, is 19. So I'm doing the parent boogie myself. But you got a beautiful daughter. You got some great kids. I read an interview recently. I think it was in Spin magazine with your youngest boy.
1: Oh, the youngest boy is Amit.
2: I think that might have been one of them guys. And he has a wonderful sense of humor, too, so you're doing a fine job. Congratulations.
1: Oh, yeah. This is a guy who's not afraid to open his mouth on any topic, even if he doesn't know anything about the topic.
2: I like him already.
1: Yeah,
0: about 10 years ago in a station in Raleigh, as a matter of fact, I had your whole family on, and Amit said some choice words on my show I can't repeat now. He was just a little kid, and he said some amazing things.
1: Yeah, well, he's 19 now, and he shaved all of his hair off.
0: Really?
1: Yeah. And he's got a tattoo on his arm and a ring in his ear. He used to have a ring in his nose, and he's the lead vocalist in Dweezil's band, and he's an absolute lunatic on stage.
0: If you're just tuning in, Ted Nugent talking to Frank Zappa. This is Radio History tonight.
2: Frank, what are you doing these days, boy? I miss your guitar.
1: Well, I just finished a new guitar album. Probably not going to come out for another 6 months or so because there are other releases scheduled before that. But I think you'll enjoy it.
2: Well, I'm going to be hitting out in the East Coast. I mean, the West Coast. We're doing, I know we're doing up in Northern California. You still down in the Los Angeles area?
1: Yeah.
2: Because we'll be heading out that way, and if some way I'll track your ass down, I'd like to invite you to see. I got a band called the Damn Yankees right now, which is talking about fun. It's Jack Blades, who made his mark with a band called Night Ranger, and Tommy Shaw from Styx, and a young drummer out of Cleveland, Ohio, named Michael Cardelloni, who's not only a great drummer, but his mother makes a killer veal dish, so I kept him in the band. And we're going to be out in your neck of the woods, and I really would like you to see this band, because I think we're one of the rare units that really represents a spontaneity and a real fun-loving attitude on stage. These guys just let her rip. We have, I think, more smiling faces per capita in our audience than any 50 bands.
0: Yeah, and I can attest to that. And let me make an announcement here for everyone listening. Ted Nugent will be on next week for the full 2 hours.
2: That's right.
0: You're on next week, and because you're coming to Charlotte, you're coming to Raleigh. And
2: you're a marked man, Alan.
0: Yeah, man. Next week, Ted Nugent. I'll give, if Frank's okay with Frank, I'll give Ted your number.
1: Yeah, that's fine.
0: Cool.
2: Saturday, actually, the 19th, we're going to be at some place called Blockbuster Amphitheater in Charlotte.
0: Yeah, that's a great place. Paul McCartney will be playing their national worldwide concert.
2: Great. Maybe I can pick up some of them tofu hot dogs. And
0: Yeah, we're going to be bringing you all over the place, taking good care of you, Ted.
2: I don't know if you heard, Frank, but Paul McCartney was just in Michigan, and he had the horrific mistake of criticizing me because I believe in hunting and being a conservationist and being a conscientious participant in nature. And I had to let it out on the radio just the other night that he and Linda are forcing their dog on a vegetarian diet, but Linda's been sneaking a little Alpo on the side for herself.
0: Oh, man.
1: Ouch.
2: And I understand it was frozen and she's not taking it orally either.
0: All right, Ted, until next week, we'll have you on live for the full 2 hours, and it's great. Thanks a lot, Ted. It was great talking to you
2: Frank,
0: tonight.
2: It was, Alan, thank you very much. Frank, the best to you. Give my very best to your family. You keep it up, and I feel very privileged to have spoken with you tonight, and I wish you nothing but the best, man.
1: Okay, I'll see you when you get to California.
2: I'll make it a point.
1: All right, bye-bye.
0: Bye-bye, Ted.
2: Adios, Frank, and Alan, we'll see you soon, brother.
0: Next week on the radio.
2: Adios, man.
0: Bye-bye, man. Bye. The great Ted Nugent. That was a surprise, huh?
1: Yes, indeed.
0: Yeah, man. Okay, boy, more surprises to come. Who's next? Who's next? Line number two, we're going to Missouri. This is John calling East Coast Live from Missouri. What town in Missouri or what city?
3: Jefferson City.
0: Jefferson City. Listen, we could hardly hear you, man, so talk real loud if you could.
3: Okay. Hey, Frank, how you doing?
1: I'm doing okay.
3: All right. Just want to let you know you got a few fans here. Even is John Danforth country. Got a two-part question for you.
1: How is he regarded in that state?
3: He's very well-respected. He's an Episcopal priest and everything. Along with Kit Bond, they're both really highly regarded. This is a major Republican.
1: Yeah, I'd heard that he was probably the richest senator, that besides what he makes from being a senator, that he has an annual income of about $6 or $7 million a year from the Ralston Purina Company. Is that true?
3: Yeah, it's in St. Louis, and I'm sure they helped get him elected.
1: Well,
3: two-part question about popular music.
1: Okay.
0: Try to talk louder. We really can barely hear you, so if you have to scream, do it, man.
3: Okay, Frank, can you hear this?
1: Yep.
3: Okay, is there anybody out there who is fresh and innovative and worthwhile and is not being exploited by a major label?
1: Well, there's a group called 11 that I like.
3: What's the name of that?
0: 11.
3: 11.
1: Okay. Yeah.
3: Is that about it?
1: Let's see, I'm trying to think of who else I like. I kind of enjoyed King Missile with their song Detachable Penis.
3: Yeah, that's getting a lot of airplay in Missouri, which is really surprising.
1: I know that there are groups out there, but I don't spend my life glued to MTV, so I don't stay in touch with everything that's going on.
3: Okay, I've got another part of that question. Is it possible for somebody who's starting out, and this is probably academic, who's got your talent and your drive, to land a contract and to put out an album like Freak Out and to play by his own rules?
1: Not in this day and age. If it would happen, it would be a miracle.
3: Do you think MTV killed or hammered the last?
1: Well, you don't get on MTV unless you're paying off. You don't get on the radio unless you're paying off. And you don't get a record contract unless you're doing something mundane. So where's your future?
0: Okay, John. Hate to cut you short, man, but we just got to move on here. We got tons of calls backed up. And I appreciate it, John. Thanks for calling in.
3: Okay, thanks a lot.
0: Bye-bye. Let's go to Ken calling in from Greer, South Carolina, from our Rock 101 affiliate. Hi, Ken. You're on with Frank Zappa.
4: Hey, Frank.
1: Hi, Ken.
4: What's going on?
1: Oh, I'm just sitting here talking to people on the radio.
4: It's a great feeling, isn't it?
1: Yep.
4: I want to just commend you on I was watching some of my old tapes that I have of you. You were on Nickelodeon and with all those children, and toward the end of it, a little boy come up to you and said, well, what do you think, Frank, about people when they use what we call truck driver talk? Do you remember that?
1: No, but I remember the show. I don't remember that one question.
4: You told him that you should be able to use any word in the American language to get your point across the way it needs to be across. And I just think that was tremendous.
1: Well, I think that's correct. Now, that was a show I was on with Malcolm Forbes.
4: Yes, that's correct.
1: Yeah. I had a little conversation with Malcolm in the backstage before we went out. Nickelodeon, as you know, is owned by Warner Brothers.
4: Right.
1: And they had a release that all the guests on the show that were supposed to sign, and it read like a Nazi document. They really wanted you to give up all of your rights. They wanted to be able to take things that you said and repackage it into this and into that and all this stuff. And I took the release, and I was scratching stuff out and just scribbling on it and modifying the contract because I refused to sign it.
4: Uh-huh.
1: So about that time, Malcolm Forbes walked in, and I'd never met him. I didn't know who he was. And for those of you who are listening who don't know who he was, he's passed away now. He's a multimillionaire and the publisher of Forbes magazine and kind of an international lunatic. He would do all kinds of crazy stunts all over the world, and for a person with a lot of money, he certainly knew how to spend it on things that were amusing. So this guy walks in, and I said, have you seen this? Look at this contract. This is a real hose job. He says, doesn't bother me. I've had a hose job before.
0: Oh, man.
4: Didn't bother him a bit.
1: Didn't bother. No.
4: But did you scratch out your part and sign it?
1: Oh, yeah, I modified the thing. I wasn't going to do the show with all the stuff that they had in there. It was just stupid.
4: Very good. Do you do much with children, Frank?
1: I don't get too many calls to do children's programs. I got called to do this children's science show called Beekman's World, I guess about 7 or 8 months ago, but I was too sick to do it.
4: I see.
1: But generally, I don't get called for children's programming.
4: Uh-huh. I thought that was great. I feel like I'm part of this Andy Warhol thing with this is my time of fame, and it's just an honor and a privilege to talk to you. I just want you to know that. I caught you in Atlanta when you played in 84, and I know that's on the CD, a tribute to Dwayne Allman.
1: Oh, yeah.
4: That was just awesome. And by the way, you were wearing a Myrtle Beach T-shirt. When's the last time you were in Myrtle Beach?
1: I've never been to Myrtle Beach. Somebody gave me the shirt.
4: Oh, is that right?
1: Yep.
4: Nah, I'll be dog. I didn't know that. Didn't know that.
0: Ken, I appreciate it.
1: You have my permission to use as many truck driver words as you want for the rest of your life.
4: Thank you very much.
0: Good talking to you, Ken.
4: Good talking to you. Frank, you take care of yourself, buddy.
1: 10-4, good buddy.
4: Bye-bye.
0: All right. Well, let me read some more faxes here. Back to the phone. Our number is 1-800-766-7868. Frank, I've seen you many times in the Pittsburgh area. Each time a new band, great musicians, George Duke on keyboards, John Luponte, etc. But of all of them, I especially remember Ruth Underwood. Do you happen to know what she's doing musically? Best regards, live, Fillmore East, Mud Shark. Much appreciated. Here's, and I don't know where this is from, but anyway.
1: Yes, I'll tell you what Ruth has been doing. She has been in my studio for the last couple of days.
0: Oh!
1: I brought Ruth in to do massive sampling, all percussion instruments, and she's got like another whole day's worth of work sometime next week. But we've done all kinds of sampling with marimba, vibraphone, bells, chimes, gongs, bass drums, all kinds of stuff. And it's a pleasure to work with her again.
0: That's great. I'm so glad that...
1: She hasn't played anything for about somewhere between 16 and 20 years. I don't know which of those numbers is really accurate. I've heard both of them kicked around. But you would think that somebody would be rusty after all that time. She still sounds fabulous.
0: That's really great. And so hopefully we'll hear some new recordings with you.
1: Well, you'll be hearing these samples, that's for sure.
0: Okay, let's go back to the phone. By the way, the fax number, and every fax I get, even if I don't read it on air, we're going to send to Frank tonight. So every fax will Frank will see. Our number is 704-570-1369. 704-570-1369 if you want a fax. Okay, once again, I want to mention the brand new affiliates for tonight. WERU-FM, Blue Hill Falls, Maine. 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And the classic rock station, 93.9 WZZU. In fact, we got a call from that area right now. Let's go to Dave. Oh, I guess we lost Dave. All right, so let's go to Pete calling in from Charlotte. Hi.
5: Hi, how you doing?
0: Good. This is from WRFX. Since we have a Charlotte call here, let's mention the call letters here. Hi, go ahead, man.
5: Hey, Frank, how you doing?
1: Okay.
5: Just had a couple questions. I know you had mentioned earlier some of the videos that you had coming out. Have you thought of maybe doing some kind of a... I'm sorry?
0: No, go ahead.
5: Oh, okay. Had you thought about maybe doing something like a You Can't Do That on Stage Anymore video, like maybe multiple video volumes?
1: I wish I could, but I don't have the budget to do something like that.
5: Uh-huh.
1: The pieces that I mentioned that are about to be released are things that were produced elsewhere.
5: Mm-hmm.
1: And I happen to have the video distribution rights to them.
5: Uh-huh.
1: But... it's much more expensive to work in a pictorial medium than it is to work in the audio medium. It's just probably 3 to 4 times investment to put something together. And so I'm limited as to the types of things that I can do in video because I don't have the budget to do it. We don't sell that many video units, so.
5: Yeah.
1: And there are some chains that won't carry the video at all.
5: Yeah, I had I've been into your music since 89, which, so I, you know, haven't really had the opportunity to see any of your concerts, but my brother, who's 11 years older than me, had seen a couple of your Halloween shows up in New York, and he said if I had ever gotten the opportunity, it would have really been a great show to see. So, I guess...
1: Well, have you ever seen Baby Snakes?
5: Yeah.
1: That'll give you a rough idea what a Halloween show is like.
0: And you can rent that, and also 200 Motels is now available. You can rent at any Blockbuster, I know, has 200 Motels.
5: Yeah, actually, I've rented Baby Snakes at Blockbuster and the other videos, Video from Hell and Does Humor Belong in Music.
1: Does Humor Belong in Music, that's a good one.
0: All right, man. Pete, good talking to you.
5: Well, good talking to you both. Frank, I wish you all the best of luck, and I hope everything works out for you.
1: Okay.
0: And Pete, you're the first call we got from Charlotte tonight.
5: Yeah, I've been hitting redial for about an hour and a half.
0: Man. Good talking to you.
5: All right, take care.
0: All right. By the way, we're going to, affiliates listening, I feel like Ted Koppel here, we're going to go over. Because Frank's feeling good, and as long as Frank feels up to it, we're going to continue. And then, lots of Frank Zappa music. Most affiliates are going to be doing that tonight. Let's go to our WZZU affiliate, a listener in Greensboro, North Carolina. 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
6: Hey, Frank.
5: Hi.
6: Listen, I've talked to you once before with Alan a couple of years back, and I wanted to say this then, so I'm very fortunate to say it now. I started listening to your music a few years ago and was very interested in what you had to say. And I can remember you doing a Larry King interview back in 89 when you were promoting the book, which is a great book, by the way. But all I really want to say is you motivated me personally into wanting to get involved politically, locally, as well as nationally into the right to vote. The first time I ever voted was back in the early 80s, and unfortunately I voted for Ronald Reagan, but at the time the hostages were still in Iran, and everybody felt like it was time for somebody to do something about that situation, and Reagan stood up and said he was going to do something. So that's why
1: unfortunately, what he did was a little bit on the shady side. That's the problem with
6: I think we'll never know the story to that.
1: Yeah.
6: You know, the real story behind that, you know, that almost came out, but that'll never come out. It's like JFK, who really killed JFK, that situation. God only knows who really killed JFK. We'll never know the real story behind that either. But anyway, I just want to say personally thank you for motivating me to want to get involved in voting and taking a cause into standing up and listening to what people have to say politically, and also getting involved locally on what's going on in my area, as well as the nation and the state also. I'm embarrassed that I have a senator who likes to call women lesbians and everything else in the world that he doesn't even know what he's talking about, but everybody doesn't agree with this man. But I tried to vote him out of office. Unfortunately, he still won, but I tried to vote him out of office, and I thank you personally to getting my motivation up and trying to do something about the situation, even though it seems sometimes hopeless. At least there's a glimmer of hope to at least, you know, if there's one vote you can do, at least that one vote may be, you know, helpful. So I really appreciate it.
1: More than just the vote, it's the fact that you're enthusiastic and you talk to other people, and you'll do more to motivate them than I will, because they ain't listening to my records. You know what I mean?
6: So, well, there's a lot of people who listen to you. I mean, there's more people there who do listen to you than you think.
0: Oh, yeah, but he's not referring to those people.
6: Right.
1: You know, most of the people who listen to the records do it for recreational purposes, and obviously, you got something else out of it, and I hope that you'll share that enthusiasm with the people around you, and maybe you can get some more people to vote.
6: Well, I do try. Some of the people that I know, I don't agree with their political views, but still, they have a right to say it, and I have, you know, have a right to do it. But the thing about it is, really, who does do it? You know, there's a lot of people who talk a good game, but really don't go out of the way to play the game, so to speak.
0: And remember, I'm not saying this to you
1: about Clinton right now, that the motor voter bill that he signed is
6: Bush wouldn't even pass that thing.
1: I know, but Clinton got it through, and I think that's a major accomplishment. And, you know, people ought to say thank you for doing that, because it's going to open up the process and make it a little bit easier for people to participate.
6: And I'm also very fortunate in collecting the stuff that you've done over the years with the mothers and other
0: many albums do you have of Frank Zappa?
6: A lot. Because I go to record conventions and I'm very fortunate to find the stuff that, you know, I just love a lot of the stuff that you've done over the years, from, you know, from Freak Out all the way down to just recently Ahead of Their Time. And the Think of Rear stuff is great, everything. And I'm glad that you even...
0: All right.
6: I'm glad that you even put on the albums, you know, Don't Forget to Register to Vote.
1: Well,
6: so that's
1: I
6: one
1: hope
6: thing.
1: It reminded some people. Obviously, it affected you.
0: Yeah, Frank Zappa, remember, he was the one to organize voter registration at rock concerts, the first one to do that.
6: Exactly, and that, you know, that's another great thing, and I think that worked out, you know, pretty well, because, you know, some people did do that, and they went out and voted. So it does count.
0: All right, Dave, I hate to do this to you, man. Let Frank say goodbye to you because we got to take a break, and we're going to continue. Thanks for calling in from our WZZU affiliate, 93.9 in Raleigh.
6: Thanks a lot, Frank.
1: Okay, bye.
0: Bye-bye. All right, we're going to take a break and more of Frank Zappa. Don't worry. I know we haven't played any music yet here, but it is coming up. More of East Coast Live. Don't go away.
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0: That was hot there.
1: It's always hot there.
2: So now you are a lawyer in Charlotte.
1: That's right.
2: And a Frank, you know, that's the amazing thing about it. You talk about misconceptions, just like the Grateful Dead. A lot of people think the Grateful Dead fan. I remember I was program director of a radio station, another station in this area. And the some of the employees I worked with said, oh, you don't want to get the Grateful Dead hour. Those people, long hairs, they don't take a bath. And nothing could be further from the truth. I mean, these most people who like the Grateful Dead are just like Frank Zappa fans. They're mostly very intelligent, very professional. Lawyers, doctors, and
0: classical guitar teachers.
2: That's it. See, I mean, this is one of the misconceptions. So, Alan, you're an example of a typical Frank Zappa.
0: What a role model.
2: Yeah.
1: Thank you, Frank. I know that both of us have bathed regularly at least sometime. I also wanted to thank you. The Ryko Disc collection is great because when I meet young musicians, and I mean, you know, people in their early 20s, they're just amazed when you get them to listen to your music and Ainsley Dunbar and just great music.
2: You're absolutely right. Gordon, thanks. I mean, Alan, thank you very much
1: thank
2: for calling.
1: Thank you, Frank.
2: Bye-bye. Okay. Alan Gordon's his name. That's why I got confused. I appreciate your call. And let's go to Len calling in from our WZZU affiliate in Raleigh. Len, you're on with Frank Zappa.
3: Hello, Mr. Zappa.
0: Hi, Len.
3: Oh, wow. Alan, I know how you feel about being nervous.
2: Well, yeah, it's kind of like, it's a neat kind of nervous, but and I was trying to explain this to the staff here and friends this afternoon. I've talked to Frank since 1977, and I've interviewed a lot of stars on this show, as you know, or maybe if this is the first time you're listening to the show, maybe you don't know. But Frank, I'm in awe. I mean, I feel like I'm 16 years old when I talk to Frank. I don't know why. It's just that he...
0: Well, you've got a hormone problem.
2: I don't know. I just get nervous. But now I feel good. The adrenaline's turned into energy. So, Len, take it away.
3: Well, I tell you, I called him 4 years ago when he was on Larry King, and I could barely get the question out. just several quick questions I've wondered for years, and you can answer for me. At the end of a little house I used to live in on Bert Winnie Sandwich,
0: yep.
3: There's a little confrontation between you and someone in the audience. What was that all about?
0: Oh, that was at the Albert Hall, and during the concert, well, as the concert was ending, the Albert Hall stage is a very low stage, so it's easy to jump onto it. And a kid about 14 or 15 had jumped onto the stage, and two London policemen, bobbies, came over and escorted him very nicely off the stage. And this guy in the audience is screaming, "Get those bloody uniforms off the stage, man!"
3: Yeah,
0: you know, all that stuff. And I reminded the audience that everybody in the audience was wearing a uniform.
3: Yeah,
0: and they kept on screaming. And I said, "You know, stop it! You'll hurt your throat."
3: Okay, another question on Uncle Meat, the Good Humor Trucks, the next to last movie to King Kong.
0: Yeah.
3: How are you making those sounds, man? I mean, it's the melody of King Kong, but it's so wild. Do you remember how you did that?
0: Yeah, we slowed the tape down gradually, just made it go out of tune.
3: I mean, there were so many monster sounds on that I've yet to hear recreated anywhere. They were just fabulous.
0: And that was before synthesizers.
3: Yeah, exactly. Any plans to release Mother Mania, the Verve anthology, on CD?
0: No, because most of the material in that already exists on the other albums. That was just...
3: I always like the mix of Who Are the Brain Police a little better. I could hear more of the piano, but it still sounds great on Freak Out regardless.
2: Len, thanks for calling in, man. Good, and thanks for turning on the show for the first week in that market.
3: Can I get one more quick question in?
2: Yeah, real quick.
3: The Bizarre logo, Bizarre Records. What yep. is that logo?
0: It's a vacuum pump.
3: A vacuum pump?
0: Yep.
3: Okay, thanks, Frank.
2: Right,
3: my best to you and your family.
0: All right, bye-bye.
2: Bye-bye, Len. Calling in from WZZU, and let's see here. Let's go to, we got another one from our base station affiliate. This is the third call of the night from Charlotte from WRFX area. This is Tim. You're on with Frank Zappa. Hello, Tim.
4: Frank.
0: Hey.
4: Alan.
2: Yes.
4: It's so great to hear a deviation from the norm on WXRC.
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4: WRSX the Fox.
2: There you go. Much better.
4: WRSX the Fox, Frank and Alan. It's great to talk to you.
2: All right.
4: I have two quick questions.
0: Okay.
4: Frank, have you ever heard of the band Brand X and Percy Jones, the bass player?
0: No.
4: All right. It's the first band that Phil Collins ever recorded on vinyl

0: NFT.
1: I don't know it.
0: Brand X. Check it out. The syncopation is incredible. As a composer, I'm sure you will completely enjoy every Do They Hurt, Brand X, Do They Hurt.
1: Okay.
0: You got to get it, buddy.
1: Ouch.
0: I'm sure you'll love it. All right, my second question. As a Bible student and a dogmatic exegetical theologian, what was your inspiration for the song or composition? Excuse me, Frank. I love you, buddy. I love you. What was your inspiration for the composition, Gregory Peccary?
1: Well, I'm always interested in particle physics, and one of the things that fascinates me about science is...
0: Okay.
2: Wait a minute, let him finish his answer. Go ahead, Frank.
0: Go ahead, Frank.
1: You don't mind, do you?
0: Go ahead, Frank.
1: No. One of the things that fascinates me is time and how people deal with the whole idea of...
0: Exactly. Frank,
2: hold on,
0: I hate
2: Tim, I'm going to have to let you go because I couldn't... Frank's been interrupted twice. Go ahead, Frank.
1: Well, that's how I got into Gregory Peccary, is the idea of this little pig invents the calendar and then the trouble starts.
2: Yeah. Well, I let him go because I just didn't trust him. I got the weird feeling. First, he mentions the wrong radio station. That doesn't sound good. This is Brian calling in from WZZU area, Rock 93.9 in Raleigh. Brian, you're on, man.
3: Hi, guys. Listen, Frank, two quick questions. One, with the success of The Who's Tommy on Broadway, any thoughts of maybe treating Joe's Garage the same way?
1: We actually had a business meeting with a guy from Wall Street about 3 weeks ago on exactly that topic, but he never called back.
3: Well, I hope something comes of it. And secondly, I hope you can give me the final official version of the reference to Frank Zappa and the Mothers in the Deep Purple song "Smoke on the Water." I've heard a couple of different stories.
2: That's a good question. Good question.
3: The horse's mouth.
2: Yeah, yeah.
1: Well, you know, at the time that we were playing at this, it was the casino in Montreux, Switzerland, and that's where the fire took place. And prior to the concert, the room itself was being used by Deep Purple as a recording studio. They had the Rolling Stones remote truck parked in the basement, and they were using this hall to record their album. And the reference in their song is to the fire that took place there.
3: Okay.
2: All right, Brian, thanks for calling.
3: Hey, Alan, welcome back to Raleigh.
2: Hey, yeah. Man, it's great to be back in that market. Frank and I did a lot of shows and it's just great to be back.
3: We love you on ZZU.
2: Yeah, man. Thanks a lot.
3: All right, bye-bye.
2: Bye-bye. Okay, we got to take as many calls as we can squeeze on in the next 7 minutes. Let's go to, now let's take some local calls since we're getting calls all over the country. Let's go to Thomasville, a Fox listener. This is Chip. You're on East Coast Live, man.
4: Thank you. Hi, Frank.
1: Hi, Chip.
4: I would like to ask, what would be your most significant work that you've done or most significant work that you've heard? And, composition.
2: Wow, that's a tough question.
1: I got some songs that I've done that I like. I like The Blue Light. I like Jazz Discharge Party Hats. I like Dumb All Over. I like Cyborg. Different songs amuse me at different times.
4: I waited for a long time in my life just to be able to tell you how much I appreciate all the grand music that, you know, you've blessed the world with. I hope the best for you.
1: Okay, I appreciate it.
4: Thanks a lot.
1: Thanks, bye.
4: Bye.
2: Good talking to you, Chip. Let's go to Brian from Clemson, South Carolina, Rock 101 affiliate. Hi, Brian.
5: Well, good evening. Correction, good morning, Frank.
1: How you doing there?
5: Just fine. I wanted to ask you, I'm a big Ren and Stimpy fan. And I got to see an episode with the man with the pointy hat.
1: Yeah, that was me.
5: Well, actually, the first time I saw it, they actually said it was the Pope. And then the second time I saw it, they actually said it was the man with the pointy hat.
1: Well, it was supposed to be the Pope, and that's the way it was originally pitched to me. And if they changed it, it was probably because somebody was religiously offended by this.
5: Well, they also cut out the part where Powdered Toast Man takes dusty old documents, also known as the Constitution,
1: yeah,
5: and uses them as kindling.
1: Yeah. Well, you know, Chris Folucci, the guy who does that stuff, is—he's a cool guy, but quite a lunatic. And you know, whatever the story is, for those episodes, he always tries to take it to the maxi, and eventually some type of censorship sets in. So I haven't watched the show for some time because after he stopped doing it, I thought it lost a little bit of the edge.
5: I agree with that as well.
1: Right now I'm awfully fond of Beavis and Butthead, though.
5: Yeah, I heard the reference to it earlier.
1: Yeah,
5: earlier.
1: I mean,
2: and, you know, since we're bringing up...
1: Butthead Marathon the other day, and I watched the whole thing.
2: Hey, do you watch the show Dinosaurs? Am I the only one that thinks that's a clever show?
5: I have seen it a few times.
1: Yeah, I like it.
5: My girlfriend watches it.
2: Dinosaurs, if you...
5: for not watching it.
2: You know, there's a lot of heavy stuff there. I think it's a pretty good show. Brian, we're going to move on because we're going to squeeze on as many calls as we can in four minutes.
5: Thank you much.
2: You're welcome. Frank will be back with us. Let's go to John calling in East Coast Live. John, you're on with Frank Zappa. Be brief.
6: Right. Hey, how you doing?
1: Hi, John.
6: Hey, Frank. I wanted to say, for a question that was posed earlier that kind of cut you off, you said you were thinking about putting Joe's Garage onto a larger show performance. I also want to know what happened with Thingfish and why that wasn't put on a larger stage.
1: Well, to go back to the answer that I gave before, about 3 weeks ago we had a meeting with an investor from Wall Street and talked to him about doing either a stage version or a film of Joe's Garage, but he had never heard the piece, and I gave him a copy of the CD, and he left, and we never heard from him again. As far as Thingfish goes, there's a guy who wants to do this as an off-Broadway show and has been negotiating with us for about 2 years trying to put together some kind of a contract to do this. And it may happen and it might not. You never know. These kinds of things are so complicated to put together. You just don't
6: completely
1: know.
2: I read in USA Today, on a different note here, just to interject, that you're going to be part of a panel. You're going to be a judge for the Billboard Songwriters Awards.
1: Well, it's news to me. I've done it in the past.
2: Yeah, it was in Thursday's USA Today. It said that you would be, I think it was Thursday's, a member of Billboard Songwriting Judge Panel.
1: Well, they haven't contacted me.
2: That's nice.
1: About this.
2: Oh, well. All right, man, we're going to move on. I'm sorry to cut you short, John, but we're out of time.
6: That's fine. Thanks, Frank.
2: Okay. We're going to take two more calls. Faxes are pouring in, but my staff is busy with the phone, so can't read them to you. But every fax that we get, we're going to send to Frank tonight. So, Frank, make sure you got some paper in that machine. Mike, you're on with East Coast Live and Frank Zappa.
7: Hello, Frank.
1: Hi, Mike.
7: How you doing?
1: Okay.
7: I've written you a bunch before, and one of the things I'm interested in is this new guitar CD. Is this something that you've recorded recently, or is it some stuff from the 88 tour? Or exactly
1: most of the
7: is
1: material
7: it?
1: Is from the 88 tour. There's two cuts that feature Dweezil and me, including a pretty elaborate version of Chunga's Revenge, and then another thing that was just an improvised jam from a concert in Munich. And there's two or three solos from 84, and one solo from 77 with Bozio, and another solo from 79 with Vinny.
7: Yeah, you know, one of the things I really liked was your clean sound. I wrote you one time wondering how in the world you got so much compression.
2: Yeah, great example is the vinyl of Chic Your Booty. It almost sounds CD quality. And, you know, I remember, Frank, you gave a technical answer, but basically you, by hand, instead of using compression, you by hand peaked it out. I'm not sure how to explain it, but
1: well, I mean, on the what he's talking about in the guitar sound,
7: guitar tone,
1: thing.
7: Yeah. When you're using the clean kind of the Strat bass pickup type sound,
1: well,
7: it's
1: really all,
7: great.
1: The sound is a combination of a Roland GP8 and a DI. The guitar itself has a preamp in it, so it has a pretty high signal-to-noise ratio. This gets printed on the tape with little or no compression, and then when you mix it, you crank the compression ratio up 4-to-1.
7: So you're adding it in?
1: Yeah, you put it in like either with a gain brain or a vocal stressor or something like that.
7: So did it, when you were doing it live, did it seem to ring as long as it seems to ring?
1: Well, it's a different thing live because what the audience is hearing is a combination of your amp on stage plus whatever they're feeding out of the PA,
7: mm-hmm.
1: and you'll get a sustain-y kind of a feel just because of the difference in the echo rates from the location of those two speakers. But I know the sound you're talking about, it's a real trick to make it work right. One of the things that I do is using the DI, you take most of the bottom out of it, and you send the DI to a live chamber, and then you take the stereo output of the GP8, and you use a program on the Lexicon called multiband delays, and that adds kind of a slap texture to it. Mm. And so the amp sound has no echo added to it. It only has slap added to it, and the DI has reverb added to it, and then the whole enchilada gets compressed, and that's how I make the sound.
2: All right, Mike, I'm going to let you go because we're out of time.
7: Okay, thank you.
2: All right, man, what I'm going to do is let I'll put two more calls on, let them have 30 seconds to make a comment, and then we'll say goodbye. And this is Buddy, you got 30 seconds. Make your comment. That's
8: it. Oh, boy, 30 seconds. Frank Zappa, it's probably inappropriate, but I hope you can lick this thing.
1: Well, I'm trying.
8: And I just want to say you're the greatest. I've listened to you all my life, and I had a question. I was wondering if you keep in touch with any of old band members. What you think of Don Sugarcane Harris, and if you have any idea what he's doing these days.
1: Well, I love the way he plays, but I haven't seen him for 12 years.
2: Buddy, I appreciate you calling, man. Let's take our last call, and this is John.
9: Hello, Frank.
1: Hi, John.
2: 30 seconds, man. 30 seconds, John.
9: Okay, I'm from Statesville. I was just wondering if any of your videos are available on Laserdisc?
1: No, but they will be. We've made a Laserdisc deal, but they're not out yet.
9: Okay, so that'll be like it in the future?
1: Yeah.
2: All right, John. We'll have Frank back on.
9: All right, thank you.
2: Good talking to you. We got a fax here from Denver. What do you think? What do you think of, what is this? Censorship? All right, forget it. I'll fax it to you, Frank. It's been great, man. It's been great talking to you. You really feel good tonight, and I have renewed hope and faith. I think this thing's going to be licked. I just have a good feeling about it, Frank.
1: Well, I'm fighting as hard as I can, and I don't want to overdo it tonight. I'm about peaked out for
2: you
1: the
2: got
1: evening,
2: it, man.
1: And I appreciate the opportunity to talk to everybody. This has been a lot of fun, and I'm sorry if I didn't get a chance to answer the call or answer the faxes, but this is, it makes me feel good.
2: 2 hours and 20 minutes, just about, that's more than, and that's one of the reasons I didn't want to play music, because now we're going to celebrate. In fact, the first song we're going to play, if you want to give it an introduction, it's about Jesse Jackson.
1: Yeah, this is a little song I wrote about Jesse Jackson. It's called Rhyming Man.
2: We'll talk to you soon, Frank.
1: Bye-bye.

school, man. 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Very well. Let's get comfortable now. This is the first concert on the 1982 European tour. And I'd like to introduce you to the members of the band. Ray White on guitar and vocals. Tommy Myers on keyboards. Chad Wackerman on drums. Ed Mann on percussion. Bobby Martin on keyboards, vocals, and saxophone. Scott Tunis on bass. Steve Vai on guitar and blue hair sticking up.

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0: to do. 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If you can't go to the cafeteria, you're going to go up to Nectar's room and help him with his planter. You and three of your closest friends will go, and each one will get a knob to work on the planter. Only will turn the one that says great. Nils will turn the one that says death. Eric will turn the one that says, what's the other knob say?
1: Regeneration!
0: I always knew that regeneration was Eric's department. You'll go anywhere, you'll do anything.

streets, the sewage, the rubbers, the map, get your emos, your pathos, your affordable, your flagpole, your flanger. 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

0: Music. 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Beauty is a French phonetic corruption of a short, sharp neck.
1: Amy.

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1: Everybody come to my room.
0: They're fine when nobody's playing, Dick, but I'm afraid once we start, we won't be able to hear. We'll suss it out, Lanka.
1: I don't want to put you up tight, kids, but we're going to begin our show now.
2: No. Wait.

0: A lot of people don't bother about their friends in the vegetable kingdom of Columbus, Ohio. They think, what can I say? What can I say to a person who lives in a town where football is really important? I suppose you could come into Columbus, Ohio, just in a friendly sort of way, say to the natives that I hope your football game turns out okay because it means a lot to you.
1: We hope the field doesn't fall off.
0: Or you could say you got some of the most rancid weather in the Midwest around here. Some of the most unattractive buildings. And an unfortunate ordinance about smoking in an auditorium. What else can you say? It's Columbus, Ohio. Why would anybody want to live in a place like this? Well, there must be something good here.
1: No.
0: I'm sure there's something good here.
1: We beat their ass on the grass. We'll beat them tomorrow.
0: Sheraton by the airport. I suppose you could walk up to these people, you know, in Columbus, Ohio, and in a friendly sort of way, tell them how you feel about muffins.

0: here
1: in Columbus, Ohio.
2: It's ridiculous. I'm sure you knew that.

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I know we're in Columbus, Ohio, when somebody sits out there and goes, I want to hear Freak Out.

0: with the apparatus.
1: Ha, ha, ha.

0: He takes on the audience. Third man gets two smaller goes six or seven. That's why you have a little bit harder to drive with the man style. This is magic, man. I gotta get the cans to it.
1: We have to concentrate harder.
0: Thank you.

0: where they meet an offensive character who calls himself Lonesome Cowboy Bert. And let's face it, guy's a redneck, okay? He's got 5 American flag stickers on his truck, all across the back of the rear window of his pickup truck. And he's got a pair of matched shotguns rack-mounted on the rear mirror. Licensed, of course, to kill.
1: Former Marine.
0: An American of the first water. Here's Cowboy Bert, and he's standing in a White Castle hamburger place, and we walk in, and he says something to us like, "Is that a boy or a girl or a turkey?"
2: Hey, you name it, Luke, and you can have it.
0: And he expresses a whole bunch of unpleasant feelings about the way in which he relates to his environment and the way we look, the stuff that gets him uptight. So in a friendly sort of way, we are forced to remind him that the origin of all of his trouble is between his legs. That is to say, an overwhelming concern with his penis dimension and the ramifications thereof. And sometimes a concern for the size of the titties of all the girls nearby. And so we have this song that tells all about it. It's rated R. Anybody who doesn't like R-rated material that has words like titties and dick and cock and penis and stuff like that in it, leave immediately. Because you're on
3: the... And if you're not offended, we're at the Sheraton Motor Hotel by the airport.
0: Boys and girls, let's get down to business here. I know you just came down here to have somebody say penis on a microphone for you.

0: could be turned on.
1: One, two.
0: More. He has this very weak voice. He needs help as much.
1: One, two.
0: No, this mic eats. One, two.
1: Man,
0: where are you at? I'm saying simply this, stage crew. It's all part of the show, you know, guys.
1: All right.
0: One, two.

0: subconscious tension. Weird, twisted anxieties that could force any person to have to become a politician, a policeman, a Jesuit monk,
1: Dominus Vobiscum et cum spirit 220.
0: Edgar Winter. A rock and roll guitar player. A wino. A vampire. You name it. And in the case of the ladies, the ones that can't afford a silicone beef up, they become writers of hot books. Manuel the Gardener. Placed his burning phallus in her quivering quim. Or Carmelite nuns. Gonzo, the lead guitar player, placed his mutated member in her slithering slit. Or racehorse jockeys. Now there is no reason why you or your loved one should suffer about the size of their organ. There are enough problems in this damn world today, right? Right on, Tommy Smothers! Right on! Now, if you're a girl and you've got munchkin tits, you can console yourself with this age-old line from grammar school. Help me out, brothers, will you?
2: Anything over a mouthful is wasted.
0: Yes! And if you're a guy right here in this audience, and you're ashamed about the size of your cock, let me tell you, one night, you're at a party and you're with some lady you've been wanting for a really long time and you're really kind of, you're just cool, you're cool. Somebody comes up to you at this party that you never met, you never saw him before once in your whole life, and he looks you up and down and he says,
3: 8 inches or less.
0: Well, let me tell you, brothers and sisters, this is the time when you got to turn around and look that son of a bitch right between the eyes. And you got to tell him the words that could change his life, could show him some insight to make him follow the path. And you got to tell him these words. And at this moment, I would like to ask my brother, Jeffrey Simmons, who will tell you these words. Jeffrey?
1: Material is awfully sophisticated for Columbus, Ohio.
0: Jeff! Will you tell him the fucking words, man?
4: In the sacred presence herein, and I tell you, Gus, you tell me what that is. You tell me what the fuck that is. Hey, listen. We've been hearing all those cards and letters coming up from Toledo all the way from Grand Rapids outside of Michigan, Birmingham, Michigan, all the way on up to Oshkosh, and we feel here on Corn Belt Country Style that we ought to bring you the preachings and the gospel. You're fucking. Okay. We're about to present the Bill Anderson Show from Music City, Nashville, Tennessee. Now presents the devotional organ picture of our sacred song for the air. And I know you Sunbeam Bread fans have been writing and bringing those cards, and of course old Pugnose Wade Ray and Big Ears Jack Green all waiting for you with the sacred song of the hour. It's a real heartbreaker, and it's entitled, before I tell you what the name of the song is, of course, before I give you a word from our sponsors and of course the Holy Ghost and all the rest of them assholes, I'll tell you, the true church is right here, ladies and gentlemen. This is an old Peruvian trick. You go like, oh yeah, you go like, oh yeah, you go like, anyway, as I was saying here on Corn Belt Country,

0: now before we break into the rest of our rock numbers for this evening, I'm going to tell you that it's going to be performed by Mr. Wayne. Let me hear you repeat it. Wayne Buttram Ephraim Baby Ulrich Underwood. The world's only trained Australian dingo who now plays a Hammond cut down to a B3. And his noxious version of the sacred song for the hour, "My Rump Hair's Long for Your Sweet Love, Whether You Like It or Not."
1: Thank you, Jeff. Just tell him these words. Ladies and gentlemen, brothers and sisters, at this time we ask you if you know the words to "My Rump Hair's Long for Your Sweet Love, Whether You Like It or Not," please join in with us. And we will reach Jesus Christ, our Savior. Thank you very much.
0: "My rump hairs, I say my butt hairs, long for your sweet love,
2: whether you like it or not."

What is the women? Ladies and gentlemen, how about a nice big round of applause for a lethal weapon? Now, we want you all to join in our new...

Well, boys and girls, it's time for the second half of our giant two-unit program.

0: discuss a serious problem with you. It's something that's very important to members of the group, except for Ainsley, he's taken care of. The members of our ensemble are a little bit disturbed about the fact that they haven't gotten laid for about 3 days. So, on behalf of the loyal members of our Rocking Teen Combo, I would like to make this appeal to the hot girls of the Midwest. The ones that like to get it on, just wait out in the parking lot someplace, disguised as a pygmy with an overcoat on, and make your way towards the gray-haired gentleman here, or the robust tie-dye gentleman over there, or maybe even the fleecy one in the corner with the electric bass, or towards D.
1: I'm telling you, you'll never regret it.
0: Yeah, okay, fine.
2: Shut up! I'll trade you for whatever you've got in your hand for this box on the floor.

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We have a song that deals with the delicate subject of videos and their influence on American popular culture. Now, let's be honest about it, ladies and gentlemen. We're talking some severe brain damage from this stuff. And I know I'm addressing the right people when I say brain damage. The name of this song is Be In My Video.

0: I do you too.
1: Oh, yeah. 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

0: day a week, night saying thank you, Ben. 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Thanks to Ray, I'm a sexual spastic. And my name is Bobby Brown. Watch me now, I'm going down.
1: And my name is Bobby Brown.
0: Watch me now, I'm going down.
1: And my name is Bobby Brown.
0: Watch me now, because the name of this song is Keep It Greasy.

0: she was a lonely sword, just a little too short. Her jokes were dumb, and her favorite sport was hockey in the winter.
1: He's gone!
0: He was duly impressed and was quick to suggest any sport, but the puck had to be about the best as he trapped his elbow in her hair.

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0: she's dressed like a penguin in bondage, boy.

Chips apart to mama and the souvenirs to ears. Not his, not hers, but what the hey. The good book says it's gotta be that way. But their book says revenge the crusade. With whips and chains and hand grenades, walks to arms of another and another. Our God says, there ain't no other. Our God says, it's all okay. Our God says, this is the way. It says in the book, burn and destroy. To redeem and revenge and deploy and rumble thee forth to the land of the unbelieving scum on the other side. Cause they don't go for what's in the book and that makes them bad. So verily we must chop them up and stomp them down or end a nice French bomb. To poof them out of existence while leaving their real estate just where we need it. To use again for temples in which to praise our God. Cause he can really take care of business. And when his humble TV servant with a brown suit and white hair and maybe a blonde wife who takes phone calls tells us it's okay to do this stuff, then we gotta do it. Cause if we don't do it, we ain't flying up to heaven. Depending on which book you're using at the time, can't use theirs, it's all lies, gotta use mine. Ain't that right? That's what they say, every night, every day. Hey, listen, we can't really be dumb before just following God's orders. After all, he wrote this book here. And in the book, it says he made us all to be just like him. So if we're dumb, then God is dumb. And maybe a little ugly on the side.

August 20th, we're releasing an album called Think Fish, which is a three-record box. The original soundtrack from a Broadway musical that I wrote, which has a plot that is so perverted, I'm sure that it'll never go on a stage. But we have a little piece of it for you here tonight. This is a song in the middle of the show called The Evil Prince.

Matt Wagerman, Scott Dumas, Alan Bond,

0: Somebody is sitting there. Yeah, yeah.
1: Tremendous. The foods of America.
2: This is our brand of porcelain policy.

Mm-hmm.

but whatever your name is, you want some? Come on, come and get it, as they say in the trailer. Really, isn't this what college is all about?

imitation gorilla's lips touch this foot, I had such a sensation of, well, I was almost sort of orgasmic, you know, just the gorilla lip at the end of the foot. I don't know, I'll have to work on that. I'd like to thank the college educated people who participated in this great sociological experiment, which just goes to show one more time that if you wait long enough and say the stupidest thing, somebody will go along with it. But in the final analysis, it doesn't make any difference so long as you have a good time. You know what I mean? Except when it comes to elections. Because every year, you know... Oh, never mind. It's too sick.

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This is another true story. This is a song that gives advice to the lovelorn. This is a special song dedicated to the young men in the audience who go out on the weekends desperately trying to find something to stick their weenie in but don't know how to really go about it, you know? Well, because, see, this is a public service from the world of rock and roll. As you all know, we in the world of rock and roll stick our weenies in just about everything that comes along, see? And so we figured we'd pass along some secrets to you that will help you get for your weenie what your weenie really wants, okay? So just follow these instructions and you'll have it made. The name of this song is Find Her Finer.

Davey Bones, Dagmar, all of them. This definitely goes out to them. I wish they could be here to see it, enjoy it. Salute to S&M.

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guitar. 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Dave Thompson on keyboards. French Young Poodle, you in the audience. Thank you very much for coming to the concert. Hope you enjoyed it. Bye.

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Thanks for coming to the concert.

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The irrepressible Andre Lewis on keyboards. King of the drum set, little skinny.

0: transferred the disease from the drills as a holiday show. But us regular folks from the Bay Area who might wear a tennis shoe or an occasional python boot know this exquisite Lincoln Prince by the name of
1: Steve Burke.
0: There's nothing wrong with the redwoods, you know. My python boot was too tight. Last night, we went by, and now it's July. I finally got that sucker off.

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0: I know. In a highly disciplined, modern community such as Oakland, California, it could be very dangerous for a dog such as yourself to not bring the slippers when the slippers are requested by a person who is larger than yourself. Do you get the picture?
1: Oh, Frank, I do. 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
0: Yes, Fido, I'm afraid you must be punished.
1: Oh, good. 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

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The first was

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Wool Man looked at the poodle and said to herself, "Aha." And then she looked at the man and said to the man, "Sucker, go get a job so that I may trim the poodle." Now you have to understand that when the poodle was first manufactured, the poodle had hair evenly distributed all over its charming dog-like body. It did not have any of the adornments that you see on our poodle replica here on stage. This was solid blue, none of the yellow was showing. That's the way God made the poodle, that's the way God wanted the poodle, but the wool man wanted to have a good-looking poodle that would get her hot. And so she instructed the man to go get a job. And what did that silly son of a bitch do? He went and got a job. He went out and worked his little fingers in the bone, and he came home with the money, and the woman took the money, the wool man took the money. And the wool man took the money to the store and purchased at the store a pair of snippers suitable for the removal of doggable hair. And then she went home and chopped part of the hair off the poodle. Got it right around the snout to make it look like it was a little longer, a little sleeker, a little bit more modernistic, a little bit more hip, as you say in your language. And then trim some from the midsection of the poodle, but leaving some on the chest so that the poodle had a virile, robust sort of dog-like appearance. Leaving a small pom-pom or bouffant area at the end of the tail. To make it look like it was going real fast. And then she laid down on her back right there in the middle of the Garden of Eden. This was, of course, while the man was out working to buy a new pair of clippers. And she gazed deeply into the eyes of the dog and took off her cave woman pants and leaned back and stuck her legs up in the air like this and said, "Here, here, here, here." And the rest is history.

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Thank God we're here. It's nice to see people who are this early in the program actually go so far as to put their hands together in some sort of a communal. They want me to play a little person, well. It's not for that. Now the name.

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For those of you who are not familiar with the legend and lore of one of the great Americans of our time, and believe me, these days, with so few really great Americans, we are scraping the bottom of the barrel to come up with people like Michael Kenyon. But he does get the award this month. Michael Kenyon, great American, his story. Michael Kenyon, once known as the Illinois Animal Bandit, terrorized a certain part of Illinois, parts of Oklahoma, even Los Angeles, because I guess they needed it there too, maybe even up in the Redwoods. He terrorized these people for 10 years by disguising himself with a ski mask and breaking into the homes of college-educated women with a briefcase, and in the briefcase he had a little gun, some rope, a thermometer, and an enema bag. And what he would do is break into the homes of the aforementioned college-educated women and, at gunpoint, force only the attractive ones to submit to some sort of cosmically oriented internal rinse procedure. The ugly ones he would just rob. Now what he would do is once he got in there and got the gun on them, he'd make them lay down, see? And then he would tie them up and take from his briefcase the delicate precision balanced thermometer and ram it in there, pull it out, read it, give it a whiff, stick it back in its little case, then take the enema bag, dash into the toilet, fill it full of tepid water, and then return, only to spread the cheeks of the aforementioned college-educated woman and ram that nozzle right up her butt. And then he'd hold up the bag and pump it right up with about 2 quarts of wonderful water, helping her to figure in better things. Then he'd let her, then he'd jack off, and then he'd let her go back into the toilet and toot it out and say, don't call the police for at least 5 minutes. Michael Kenyon, great American, recently sentenced for I don't know how many years on the charge of armed robbery and aggravated assault, because apparently there is no law against giving a college-educated woman, there is no law against giving a college-educated woman an enema against her better judgment here in America. And that's what the Constitution was constructed for, ladies and gentlemen. And this is our sign. This goes out to Michael. We hope he doesn't get too lonely here in prison.

0: table order, a secret test, and stuff his pudgy little thumbs in the side of his vest. Pull out a call for the jury, folks, that's you. And the judge will say, that's right,
1: no poo-poo jokes.
0: They'll drag in the bandit for all to see, saying, don't nobody, no, have mercy for me. Ha! Sophie Water in the first degree.

As you might have guessed, the name of that song is Da Da Goo Goo. This little song, this is actually an old song that I tried to get together a number of times with a number of bands, and it never really worked, and it may not even work this time. The name of this song is The Kaiser Rolls, and it's a delicate, tender, sensitive song about a man who encounters a shell-shocked person in the park.

and Timmy Sacks and Lee Davis. Andy Reese on the keyboards. Trevor Bozier on the drums. Laura Scott on the bass. And you can visit Andy Sandler.

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I'm the tool of the Lord, and you must return for I'm destined to rule. And regularly killed, I might be vile and delicious, but you can't look away. 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Yeah.

Mm-hmm.

Good evening. Welcome to the concert. Debbie Wally on slide. Ike Willis on guitar and vocals. Tommy Morris on keyboards. Ed Mann on percussion. Peter Wolf on keyboards. Vince Caliuta on drums. Arthur Barrow on bass. Warren Cucurullo on guitar.

0: to tell Frankie. If she were my daughter, I'd...
1: What would you do, Frankie?
0: If she were my daughter, I'd...
1: What would you do, Frankie?
0: In the great Danish tradition, I would...

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So I snatched it all away from him and I showed him how to do it.

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Your place.

Peter, the Lorenzo buzzing in.

Timmy, Heidi, Tommy, Eddie, Beanie, Benny, Marty, Warren. Thanks for coming to the concert. Hope you enjoyed it. Good night.

With a lead-filled snowshoes. 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

just about as evil as an Eskimo boy can be. So I bent down and I reached down and I scooped down and I gathered up a generous mittenful of the deadly yellow snow. The deadly yellow snow right there where the huskies go. And then I proceeded to rub it all into his beady little eyes with a vigorous circular motion hitherto unknown to the citizens of Denmark. But this is to take the place of the Munchark.

0: Now this is the part of the show that I always enjoy the most, because this is the part where we have audience
1: participation.
0: Now, here's the way we're gonna do it. I'm gonna do something really stupid, and you're gonna do it while I do it, and we'll both do it together. Now, first, what you do, and this is probably one of the most stupid things that anyone can do, is you stand up. That's it, stand up. All right, now look, I will now demonstrate. You ready? Here's what you do. Now you pounce. You pounce again. Jump up and down the chest. That's what you're gonna do, is we're gonna injure the fur trapper together. Are you ready? Okay. Now you pounce.
2: Yeah.
0: You pounce again.
2: Yeah.
0: Jump up and down the chest. Come on, you gotta turn fast. One more time with the fast one. Now you pounce. Pounce again. Jump up and down the chest. Jump up and down the chest. Jump up and down the chest. Jump up and down the chest. Okay, sit down. Well, the first rapper, he was pretty fucked up, you know. Almost the entire population of the city of Copenhagen had jumped on his miserable body. So he got up, and he looked around, and then he looked around again, and he kept on looking around, and finally he said,

temporarily. But it was at that time that the fur trapper remembered the ancient Eskimo legend, wherein it is written, on whatever it is that they write it on up there, that if anything bad ever happens to your eyes, it's a real result of some sort of conflict with an audience in Copenhagen, and actually says this, that the only way that you can get it fixed up is to go rushing across the tundra. Rushing across the tundra. Mile after mile. Rushing across the tundra. Right down to the parish of St. Alfonso. Now, as you know, St. Alfonso, for the religious among you, St. Alfonso is the patron saint of the smelt fishermen of Portuguese extraction. And here to play his big lick is Ed. Take it away, Ed.

0: Well, if she were my daughter, I'd...
1: What would you do, Frankie?
0: If she were my daughter, I'd...
1: What would you do, Frankie?
0: If she were my daughter, I'd...
1: What would you do, Frankie?
0: Hey, in the great Bavarian tradition, I would...